0: Your home for chill and down-tempo music. This is Cafe Chill.
1: That's right, you are tuned into Cafe Chill. Hanging out as we bring you a lot of different sort of electronic subgenres in this hour of the show. We're going to be running through a lot of familiar stuff, blending it all together. A little bit of a sort of a classic-ish chill wave sound. Some synthwave in there as well. In addition to some more ethereal and even aquatic house and techno. That's right, we're just going all over the place in this hour. And this is sometimes, I think in my opinion, the most fun way to kind of just travel through music is being able to cross these genre barriers. It's not exactly like, you know, going classical and country and then hip-hop or anything like that. So nothing crazy out of pocket or anything. But just kind of, yeah, gently combining all of these different sounds to create sort of a different, unique experience. Even if you've heard the song before, you may have never heard it backed up against these other songs. And I always find that a lot of fun to kind of explore and experiment with. So I'm going to start you off with a little bit of Keone. My name's Seth, and you're hanging out at Cafe Chill.

0: This is Cafe Chill. Chill. 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Chill.
1: Cafe Chill. Coming out of a little bit of synthwave back there, that was the artist Four Hill with a rework of the song Return. This single dropped in 2023, and I believe the original dropped only a couple of years beforehand. It's always really funny to me as someone who has made music for a long time and sometimes wishes I could go back and just redo songs. There's really nothing stopping an artist from doing that. But you often find yourself wrestling with the idea, should I just let it lay as it is, as it was originally published and put out into the world? Or is it really worth, is this new idea or is this recreation worth all of this time? Am I taking anything away? Am I really bringing anything new? Two songs back, taking it all the way back to 2016, a little bit of Sephiros, the single titled Distant. Some Robin Sacroso and Kororo.

second. This is getting another go, isn't it? All right. I'm going to keep these sounds rolling in for you. Another Cafe Chill classic here, a favorite of ours to this very day, some Imagined Herbal Flows with Beyond the Sun. I hope you enjoy.

0: This is Cafe Chill. Chill.
1: Cafe Chill. Bringing you the very light and joyous sounds of artist Pure Link. The song is titled Butterfly Jam from the Pure Link EP, released in 2022. It's such a fun, very pretty looping track. It's one that I very much imagine myself up on top of a relatively small mountain in a little mountain meadow with the wildflowers and everything, and just watching the butterflies dance from flower to flower, and I can oversee the valleys and the other mountains across. It's a very specific place that I'm thinking of now that I realize it. It is a very specific one, tucked away in the Cascade regions that I've been to several times, but I haven't been to in a few years. And now I'm thinking, I need to get back out there.
2: Yeah.
1: Two songs back, a little bit of Night Flyer with a, I guess I'll say, remix of the song Solace, originally by Jinx. A little bit of Panda Coast in there with Windowsill Calencho from the album Something to Hold On To. Luden in there, the song Oasis from the Locomotion / Oasis single from a few years back. Casio with the song Finale. A song that Casio released after a bit of a hiatus, I believe, because Casio had been around since just before we started Cafe Chill in the mid-2010s. And then some Imagined Herbal Flows, or IHF, with the song Beyond the Sun. My name is Seth. You are hanging out here at Cafe Chill as we roll through a lot of different electronic subgenres here, just blending things together, seeing what hits, seeing what misses, but hopefully they're all hits. I got a little bit of Lorne coming your way. Enjoy these epic sounds. This is Cafe Chill.

0: Cafe Chill. Bringing you the sounds of artist Atlas, that's with two T's, the song Polar Concept from the album Out Here With You, released back in 2020. The first song I think I ever heard from Atlas, and I fell in love with it immediately. A little bit of stumbling back there with the song Ember from the album Ghosting, a whole, well, it's over 14 years old now. Some Lone with the song Sleepwalkers from the album Levitate, of course Lone. Big name worldwide, big name here at Cafe Chill as well. And then before that, Lorne, not to be confused with Lone, Lorne, with Time Sync from the album Drown the Traitor Within, released in 2019.
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3: 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We're the IV's community radio station, and I am not DJ Caveman, as you can probably tell. This is DJ LP filling in. The caveman has gone back into his cave for a long nap. He'll be on hiatus and keep it local from 6 to 8 p.m. Well, I'm not sure what it's going to be in the coming months. But the caveman told me he will be crawling back out of his cave sometime in August. So we're going to hopefully hold him to that. And in the meantime, for tonight, I've got something special for you. I've got the goods. I've got recordings from the KXCJ 12-hour telethon that we did just this past April. So we're going to hear some of those recordings tonight. For the next 2 hours, our local musicians that donated their time and talent to the station for another successful KXCJ telethon. 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

All right, an awesome performance by Sunrise. How's everybody doing tonight? This is DJ LP filling in for the Caveman here on Keep It Local. Once again, I'll let you know, the Caveman has gone to his cave for a period of hibernation. He said he would be back in the studio sometime in August. So in the meantime, I'm DJ LP. This is KXCJ LP 105.7 FM, 101.3 FM, Cave Junction, and the entire Illinois Valley. And for tonight's Keep It Local, we're going to hear recordings from the KXCJ 12-Hour Telethon. Next up, let's hear something by Bella Blue.

EP. I pictured another, smaller version of me.

Very cool performance by Bella Blue as part of our last telethon this past April. Thanks to Bella Blue for donating her time and talents to KXCJ as part of our 12-hour telethon. Up next, we're going to hear a couple from local musician Nathan Stone, who also played the telethon, here on a special edition of Keep It Local. Let's hear Nathan.

0: Thank you so much. My name is Nathan Stone. Find me on the Facebook. I'll be your friend. I play all around Southern Oregon and beyond. Thank you so much for having me today.
1: Nathan Stone, everybody. I guess you can catch Nathan at a series of open mics and performances, usually around Grants Pass, but he'll come to Cave Junction once in a while. Thanks to Nathan and all the rest of the local musicians for donating their time and talent to the KXCJ LP 12-hour telethon this past April. I'm DJ LP. I'm filling in for the Caveman. Keep It Local in its normal form is on a hiatus until sometime around August, according to the Caveman. So for tonight, we're listening to recordings from our 12-hour telethon. Up next, let's hear something from Rosie Whitman, one of my personal favorites. Here's Rosie.

Okay, and I performed this at a celebration of life, but I have never actually. This one's for you, Shane and Eddie.

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1: Thanks again to Rosie Whitman for donating her time and talent to the KXCJ 12-Hour Telethon. That's a recording just from this past April. Next up, we have a very special performance from that same telethon by Kevin Montoya. Let's hear Kevin.

0: That was local performer Kevin Montoya. Beautiful guitar playing. That's a recording from the KXCJ 12-hour telethon from this past April. I'm DJ LP. 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The caveman is likely hibernating in his cave right now, and Keep It Local is on a bit of a hiatus until around August. So for tonight, we're listening to recordings from the 12-hour telethon. Next, let's hear something from Melodia Rose, right here on this special edition of Keep It Local.
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0: Harder the batter, sweeter the victory.
1: Okay, that was Melodia Rose, a recording from the 12-hour telethon. Up next from that same evening, we have a performer who goes by Red, and this is Flower Crown.
2: This next song is called Wandering Wind. It came to me in a dream, and it goes like this.

This next one is called When Silence Speaks. Also came to me in a dream, in a different dream, different way, different place,

0: Science finally speaks.
1: Special thanks to Red and his Flower Crown performance. One of the couple of last minute musicians to step up to the plate for our KXCJ 12-hour telethon this past April. I'm DJ LP. This is a special edition of Keep It Local. The Caveman will be back from a hiatus sometime in August. So if you're friends with the Caveman online, or maybe you even want to chat him up on his phone, he may wake from his hibernation long enough to chat with you. You should bug him and tell him we're looking forward to him coming back to the studio sometime in August. For now, we're listening to recordings from this past April as part of the KXCJ 12-hour telethon. Up next is Coleman Antonucci and his band, The Ant Hill, right here on KXCJ.

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1: Thank you.
2: The lovely voice of Debbie Antonucci, Mama Nooch.
3: The real talent in the band that we're just sort of happy that she's keeping us along.
0: What a pleasure and an honor it is to get to do this.
3: We have a fun thing that we like to say to each other that's, hey, thanks for letting me be in your band.
0: Yeah. I've said it the most.
2: Now Coleman's going to...
0: I'm the last newcomer. Well, no. Kevin Whittison newcomer. Over there laying down the bass.
3: Well, and for the thousands of people out there who heard us last year and are listening again, hi, Kevin on the bass, right?
0: Yeah.
3: This guy.
0: Yeah.
3: We've known him for such a long time. We knew him when we did the Third Thursday Jams at the Wild River Pub in Grants Pass. That was before COVID.
0: Yeah.
3: In the before times. All right, this is a Billy String song, and it's called Taking Water, and we're just going to jump into it. One, two, three.

0: Okay, we only had one more.
1: We
0: only had one more, but we can do a couple more if you want. Are you sure?
2: Right,
0: okay,
2: yeah,
0: okay,
2: yeah,
0: cool, yeah.
2: Yeah.
0: Let's do, what was the one that we were going to... Let's do that still last. Let's do Thanks a Lot, and then let's do Whiskey Before Breakfast, because the Whiskey Before Breakfast is a cool sing-along, so we got to make sure that all the thousands of people are tuning in, and I... it's a wish fulfillment, right? It's a manifestation. If I keep saying it, it's going to happen eventually. Yeah, exactly. I play a lot of D&D.
2: Do we do an earnest tap or what?
0: This is, yeah, this is, okay. And I'm going to go ahead and tune.
2: A little tribute to Ernest
0: you know,
2: Tubb.
0: These instruments don't stay perfectly in tune, but that's why we got little machines that can do that. Speaking of little machines, you got a phone in your house that you can use to call the telethon and donate some money, y'all. No other radio stations are hiring local band. Who's it's? We're just some nothing from the Hugo Merlin and Grants Pass, but these guys like us that much that they brought us out. Imagine. Just imagine.
3: Woo!
0: So I could get. Yep. Just imagine what these guys could do with some proper good funding. You know, like just make it happen. Make it happen. If not for them, for me. And we're all best friends at this point. I don't know. That's even in your house. I'm going to come over tomorrow night for dinner.
3: If they donate,
0: yeah. All right, this is, this is for all the people that are choosing to donate. This song goes out to you.
4: And Coleman's been singing this song since he was
0: choosing to donate. This song goes out.

Coleman Antonucci and the Ant Hill. What an awesome performance this past April as part of the KXCJ 12-Hour Telethon. Up next, we're going to hear a group called West Side Stories. West Side Stories is made up of Chalo Jules and our buddy Red, who played a performance earlier in the evening. West Side Stories. 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

All right, once again, that was West Side Stories with a special performance at the KXCJ 12-hour telethon this past April. 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Up next, let's listen to one of those last-minute musicians who stepped up to play. 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

0: All right, that was Zoe from this past April's 12-hour telethon. 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Wrapping it up here, we're going to hear from our final performer of that evening. This is a special edition of Keep It Local. We're listening to recordings from the 12-hour telethon this past April. 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
1: I'm kind of a schizo all over the place with my stuff, so if you don't like this one, you'll probably like the next one.

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0: Not everything that I write is always traumatizing. Not everything for Cave Junction, so traumatizing. 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Not everything for daytime shows, so traumatizing. Not everything for rap music. Bowie, heroin, bottle perfection, 6.66 finance rate, lava lamp, little intervention. This is the way they begin to take piece of my soul that they want to rape. MP3s on a bootleg tape, a part of my spirit's consumed by hate. Redemption is half price down my aisle. I shall away through your sleepy-eyed fate while they conjugate and then they contemplate. And it don't really matter because I set them straight. When you think of those at Hell's Gate, when I want those, no, I heaven's fate. Do it the most. I never think about the people rocking coast to coast. I wanna get it and let it be known. Stereo is here to be fully shown. Oh, yeah. I'm just going off an iPhone here, so stop go. Usually I got a DJ and backup people, but nobody wants to party with me anymore.
1: Okay, that was Exis Stereo. Thanks to Exis Stereo and all of the local musicians we heard tonight for stepping up to the plate to play their music live on the air as part of KXCJ's 12-hour telethon. I'm DJ LP. This has been a special edition of Keep It Local. We've been listening to recordings from our 12-hour telethon just this past April. The caveman has gone to his cave for a long summer's hibernation. I don't know if you know this. Cavemen hibernate in the summer and usually reappear around August. So we're hoping the caveman returns to the air room this coming August, returning to his slot 6 to 8 p.m. for Keep It Local. For now, we'll see what takes his place in the coming months. But thank you so much for tuning in tonight to this special edition. And thanks so much to our local musicians once again for making our telethon something special. I'm DJ LP. You know what it is.
2: 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My name is Sephia Thidwick. I will be your hostess until the midnight hour, sharing with you select sounds for sophisticated hearing. Yep, all night long. Well, till midnight, that's pretty much all night. Yeah, because after midnight, it's morning. So indeed, I will be with you all night long. Before I begin the mix and lift the velvet rope and allow the listeners to board the magic carpet, I need to tell you stuff. 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Carbon monoxide risks increase during the winter months, especially in homes using wood stoves and other fuel-burning heat sources. 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Well, hey, it's about that time to thrill your ears with fantastic sounds curated by me, Sephia Thidwick. Let's begin the night with my theme song. This is Modern Amusement. Close your eyes, make a wish, count to three.

Thank you very much, Modern Amusement, for creating that fantastic cover just for me and my melting space dreams. Love that. And I love you, everybody that is clicking in tonight. I'm going to now lift the velvet rope and allow those present to begin to board the magic carpet. DJ Shaggy, always here, prompt, actually a little early. Thanks for checking in, sir. I know Blind Dawn and Wild Winona are out there drinking something, getting ready to hear what's going on. And I'll tell you what's going on. My name is Sephia Thidwick. I'm about to take off on my magic carpet with all you guys to explore select sounds for sophisticated hearing. This is the only magic carpet in town, woven in vapor trails of shooting stars and sound waves. We're going to begin the night with the Cake Kitchen. They're going to play Witness to Your Secrets, an homage to the All-American Reject Show in Medi the other day. Them in their dirty little secrets. That was a pretty cool thing to attend, and more bands should be doing that for sure. Thanks, guys, if you're listening.

sounds of New Zealand. They are the Cake Kitchen. That was Witness to Your Secrets off Time Flowing Backwards. Thanks, everybody, for checking in. Alex and Miranda checking in on the X tonight. Thank you. Glad you liked that song. And you never heard my theme song before? Pretty awesome, isn't it? Here's Coach with Primitives sending this out to my body bro who's just lost in action. Miss you, friendo. I really do. This is Primitives in my melting space dream.

That was the band Coach here in my melting space dreams. The song entitled Primitive. Next, I've got Brian C. Stars. Yay! I love the stars. The track is entitled Meteor Shower. And every night, that is what I do. I kick back in my jacuzzi and I just allow the cosmos to entertain me and deliver mystery into my mind. Things that allow me to daydream all through the next day and wonder in my real dreams. Thanks everybody for listening. Happy birthday to Wild Winona. Brian Dawn and she are celebrating and getting down with it still. I think it was her birthday like Friday. Oh no, I don't remember when her birthday was, but they're still celebrating. They're having a really good time and I'm sending all of this sound out to you and also some shooting stars from Brian C. Stars' Meteor Shower. This is Melting Space Dreams and I am Sephia Thidwick. I'll be with you till the midnight hour tonight.

That is Brian Sees Stars. Meteor Showers is the name of that track. They're from Chicagoland. And I am Cepheid Thidwick, your host for the evening, showing you orally visions through my musical kaleidoscope. Thanks everybody for checking in. Janice, Nancy, and Ija, you guys rock. Thanks for always listening and always telling me that you love what I do. That makes me so happy. I've got the Terminals next with All of Their Lies. Not your lies, because you are just like so honest. Me too. Because why bother telling all lies? I don't just get it.

Cepheid Thidwick over here planting seeds of select sounds for sophisticated hearing into your brain. It's time to fertilize them with Talling Midgets and Craig Gray singing about caverns. Ah, the caverns of my imagination run deep and beautiful, allowing a film to play, entertaining and grand. Every night.

Ah, the beautiful, relaxing sound of Tolling Midgets and Craig Gray. That was Caverns off their Dead Beats album. Next is Shipwrecked. Lost Jacket is the track. And my name is Sephia Thidwick. Thanks for checking into my melting space dreams tonight.

that is Shipwrecked off their album No Problem. Those cats are out of Baton Rouge, Louisiana. That was Lost Jacket. And when I play a song like that, you know, I can only wonder if dude ever got that jacket back, because I know what that's like. I remember once, millions of years ago, I lost my favorite orange jacket. It was just a little poofy jacket, but it was all I had. And it was just gone one day. And I was like, I didn't really know where it went. And I was able to borrow a jacket from a friend all that winter. But I always wondered about that. And years later, like basically, I don't know, a couple months ago, someone came up to me and she's like, oh, I found this jacket of yours in your giveaway box. And I was like, I didn't give that away. You skanked my jacket. And it's been well loved, and that's a really cool thing. I mean, what more could we ask for our disappearing clothing, that they are loved and cherished and taken care of after they leave our presence? But yeah, I scratched my head about that for many, many years and wondered. I'm like, oh, you thought my clean laundry was a free box. I see. Anyhow, it's good to know that my wonderful orange jacket is still loved. I've got Hurricane Dicta next. Coming up, Milhouse.

That's Hurricane Dicta with Coming Up Millhouse here in my melting space dreams. Want to remind you that you're listening to KXCJLP 105.7 and 101.3 FM, serving Cave Junction and the entire Illinois Valley. We're also streaming at kxcj.org. Next up, I have Velvet Monkey. Shadow Box is the track here in my melting space

Pretty cool song. That was Velvet Monkeys with Shadow Box. Here in my melting space, James, thanks Becca and Kid for checking in. Mr. Mathers, always wonderful to know that you're on the other side of the transmission. I've got Snow Roller next with Lens Flare.

0: That's Lens Flare fading down from a slow roller here in my melting space dreams, where I gaze out the window and adore a purple pastel palette of clouds layering the sky between me and the firmament, separating us from other dimensions where our higher selves dwell. Here's Cat Sleep with a track entitled Disintegration Day. Meow.
1: Paralyzed by indecision in a landlocked city, filled with tall grey buildings that close in and concave. It reminds me that I haven't seen the sea, God knows how long. And when you've lived somewhere too long, you begin to notice that there's something wrong with the air. You find it hard to breathe. And it reminds you that there's a type of violence to loneliness that you never really hear about. It never makes a sound.

That's Cat Sleep with Disintegration Day. You could find that on their Midwinter Sun album. Waving and dancing and whirling, because Ren is in the house. Hey, glad you're here. Love it. It's always a great quality vibe when you arrive, for sure. Got Dura in the house, as well as Margot. Thanks, everybody, for checking in. Pretty soon, at the top of the hour, we're going to get weather-wise with our gal pal, Jen. But I got a few more songs. Here's Cereal Milk performing Lip.

out of the Pacific Northwest. That's Cereal Milk with Lip Balm Boy, which is something you really need living out here in the Pacific Northwest. In every season, lip balm is essential. And I'm going to send that out to Arctic Milk, although I don't think they even listen to the show. Oh, well. But I was thinking about you because it's cereal milk and you're Arctic Milk. So, yeah, that's what's going on. Next in my melting space dreams, I've got Couples Therapy. The track is called Wood, like W-O-U-L-D, exclamation point.

0: pretty cool song. That was Couples Therapy by, oh, nope, that was the band, Couples Therapy. And the song is called Wood, W-O-U-L-D, here in my melting space dreams, where pretty soon, like, just after I tell you the important stuff, we're going to get weather-wise with our gal pal Jen and see what's going on here in Southern Oregon. But, of course, I need to remind you, you're listening to KXCJ LP 105.7 and 101.3 FM, serving Cave Junction and the entire Illinois Valley. That's Selma, Kirby, Tacoma, Wonder, and of course, O'Brien, and the West Side. We're also streaming at kxcj.org. All right, now that we got that done, let's see if our weather gal pal Jen is here for us. Hey, yo, you there?
1: Hey,
0: yay.
1: How are you?
0: Super great. Thanks for calling and doing your thing, getting all heady with the weather to share with us. I love this. I'm going to learn. I'm taking notes.
1: Awesome. Well, we've had a rather dynamic spring so far, but I think we're going to start nosing our way towards summer now that we're in May. So I will get it started. Greetings, Illinois Valley. Welcome to WeatherWise with me, your weather pal, Gal Jen, to get you ready for the week. A dry weather pattern is upon us. Forecast models show high pressure will build over the region through the weekend with stable conditions, sunny skies, and warm temperatures in store for the Illinois Valley through the period. This week's story is temperature. Tomorrow, daytime temperatures will range from the upper 70s in the southern Illinois Valley and in the low 80s across the rest of the valley. From there, temperatures will get warmer as the weekend progresses, but a brief break is expected on Friday, which I'll explain in a little bit. With the exception of Friday, daytime temperatures this week are forecast to top out near 88 degrees Fahrenheit, with Sunday expected to be the warmest day. On Friday, a quick-moving low-pressure system will move through the state of Washington, and this will cause the high-pressure system over Oregon to weaken a little bit. This brief change will allow daytime temperatures to dip into the low 70s on Friday. Then we can expect the warm-up to resume on Saturday and Sunday, with temperatures rebounding back into the 80s, and as noted, the upper 80s are on the horizon. Nighttime temperatures are forecast to range in the 40s tonight through Saturday night and around 51 degrees Fahrenheit on Sunday night. Also note that patchy fog is forecast to develop during the overnight and early morning hours in the fog-prone areas of the Illinois Valley tonight through Wednesday night. So be safe if you're out and about during those late night hours. Along with the sunglasses and hats, perhaps it's time to keep those water bottles handy too, as we start to see those temperatures creep upward. Maybe check on people and pets who may need a little extra help keeping cool on those warmer days as well. Sending good vibes and sunny smiles out to y'all, and may the 4th be with you. Now back to KXDJ's scheduled programming.
0: And may the 4th be with you too, my friend. I'm whipping out my lightsaber and saluting you. Thank you very much. And I hope you have a fantastic continuation of the day. And stick around. Enjoy the mix. It's going to get pretty heavy later.
1: Will do. Thank you, friend. See y'all later.
0: Bye. That was our gal pal Jen telling us all about the weather, keeping us up to date with what's going on. You know, very grateful for that being. I've got some more music for you all. I'll be here until the midnight hour. That's pretty much 3 whole more hours. Gonna kick off this hour with Mind the Tide, actually a Midwest emo band out of Indianapolis. This track is called Free Soloing in Rented Shoes. This is Melting Space.

Pretty cool song, Mind the Tide. I've got Windsor Terrace next here in my melting space dreams. You can hear me every Monday night, 8 p.m. until the midnight hour. Here's some heartless Yankee.

That is Heartless Yankee by Windsor Terrace here in my melting space dreams. Thanks, everybody, for clicking in tonight. I've got a worldwide debut here from Wasted Decade. This is Stormborn in my melting space dreams.

sweet, deep, heavy, blue-collar grunge metal outfit that is a wasted decade here in my melting space dreams. Sounds so solid. What a perfect blend for my melting space dreams. Love it. I hope you liked it too. I've got some more major sound waves to share with you tonight here in my melting space dreams. I love it. I love that I get to hang out with you and play music that you've never heard before and share with you what's going on my radar. I've got For You next by The Lamos. And I know nobody listening to my melting space dreams is a Lamo at all. You guys are the best. Fully. I wouldn't lie.

out of Detroit. They are Swanton, and that was annoying. Well, I really like the song, but it was called Annoying. My name is Steffi Thidwick, and I will be annoying you until the midnight hour. 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I've got Honest Lives next with Cheap Wine and Cigarettes. I remember when my life was filled with those things. Well, cigars, not cigarettes. Same thing, though. Tobacco, tobacco. Tobacco, shimamaca.

They are Honest Lives from Melbourne, Australia. Cheap Wine and Cigarettes is the name of the track off the album All My Pets Are Still Dead. Yep, I can relate to that. I've got Fishy, but Fishy aren't exactly my pets. Although I do feed them and sing to them and cherish them, they're actually these free-floating beings that I just happen upon and I care for them deeply. But I wouldn't call them my pets. They're definitely more of my buddies, my compadres, my people. I know they're fish, but they're still my people. I don't really know where this is going. I guess it doesn't matter. But I want to remind you that you're listening to Melting Space Dreams. You have boarded the magic carpet woven in vapor trails of shooting stars and sound waves, and we're cruising around the globe collecting unsigned sounds for your sophisticated hearing. We do this every Monday night, 8 p.m. until midnight, right here at KXCJ 105.7 and 101.3. Yay! Here's Old Sport with the sad song.

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1: Those guys are all sports out of Charlotte, North Carolina. Sad songs off their Grass Stain album. Here in my melting space dreams, Thomas is checking in. Callie was checking in. Dara and Mountain, thanks for listening to my melting space dreams and telling me that you like what you hear. Yay! That makes me happy. It makes me glow from the inside, baby. I've got Upsetting the Band next. Here's Spring Break in my melting space dreams.

yet another song about that crush from the person that should have just never even talked to you. The band is called Upsetting, and off their Everything I've Done So Far album, that was Spring Break. And my name is Sophia Thidwick. This is Melting Space Dreams. I'm here to caress your ears with the finest unsigned sounds known to humankind, like the rumps. Here's Get By.

They are the Rumps out of Clarksville, Tennessee. That track was Get By off of their Dog Pile album. Sending this next set out to Flo and Lee, listening and enjoying what they're hearing. Yeah, that's what I like to do. I like to force brand new music into your ear holes every Monday night, 8 p.m. until the midnight hour. Because what would you do if you never heard new music again? Would you still be listening to the same records you bought when you were like in high school? Probably. So you see, Melting Space Dreams, it's like a mission. Here's Ernest Ernest for you. It's called Buying GF.

Nice music there from a fantastic band. They're called Earnest Earnest, kind of a blend of all sorts of genres. They're kind of emo, they're kind of light punk, a little indie, a bit of math rock too, and prog. Did you hear all those? I did while I was listening. I was like, oh my gosh, who are this band? What they doing? That's what I thought, because there are just so many different influences there, and I dig that. That's what makes a fantastic band to me. Me, like, scratching my head going, what are they going to do next? And then the next song, I'm like, what is it? I like it. Anyway, Earnest Earnest, Buying Girlfriend is the name of the track, and my name is Sephia Thidwick. I'll be with you for another couple hours here, sharing with you select sounds for sophisticated hearing, because, you know, extraordinary music requires extraordinary ears. Like yours, Chalo. Yeah. Thanks for checking in tonight.

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In my melting space dreams, I could fit you all here, and we could have a gigantic group hug. Are you ready? Let's do it.

cool sound. I really like that. That was a million people. And the album, I don't know what the album is. Because they don't have an album cover. They just got like some visual of this guy playing his guitar, which is rather distracting because he looks right at you. Like, go check out the A Million People video and the album, the song. Let me say album one more time. The song is called I Need a Cigarette and a W. Can you provide me with that? That's the name of the album. And yeah, completely distracting. I don't even know what's going on. I do know what's going on. We're doing Melting Space Dreams, where I am playing you the most amazing unsigned bands I could find, and I'm slipping into the sound with a satisfied smile, because this is what I love. There's nothing else I would rather be doing than sitting here behind the mic in the darkness of the KXC studios and playing brand new music for you and telling you about the creepy guy in the band that's looking at me. Here's Pinned in Place. It's called Stay Lost.

off their album Rubbernecking at the Gates of Hell. They are pinned in place. The track is entitled Stay Lost. And I'm sending this next set out to Jay Kelly, Photography, Mark, and of course, the Gay Swami. Thanks for checking in and digging what you hear tonight. Next up, I've got Stand Up, Get Down. That's the band. The High Cost of Living is the track. Yeah, I got gas the other day. It was almost like $100 to fill my tank. Yeesh. It was worth it, though, because I journeyed over to Medi and got to see the All-American Rejects for free. So kind of balances out, right? Yeah.

cool track here by Stand Up Get Down. The High Cost of Living is the name of that track. I have got the edgy emo sounds of Videotape next. This is Repeating Faces in My Melting Space Dreams. Thanks for listening, everybody.

I love a band that knows how to scream, feels good. They are Videotape Representing Faces is the name of that track. They're a Fresno emo outfit. And I am Sephia Thidwick. 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We're also streaming at kxcj.org. Well, it's 10 o'clock, and I need to tell you that this program may contain material that could be inappropriate for small children and perhaps offensive to some listeners. So if you think you might be easily offended, perhaps it's time to go bake some biscuits and sip some tea while they rise. Or maybe work on that paint by numbers that you've been doing for the past 7 years. Lots of options. You could just go outside and appreciate the sound of the crickets and the frogs serenading you. Come back at midnight when my show is over and things will be safe. Okay? Cool. I've got Codex County next with Pleasant Questions. I have a lot of pleasant answers. I've got curious questions, my friends. Many. My brain continues to ask me questions day in and day out. Thank goodness for Google, or I'd be wandering and wondering all the time.

from their album Never Stop Hanging Out. That's Pleasant Questions from Codex County Line. My name is Sefia Thidwick, and I'll be with you for two more hours sharing with you select sounds for sophisticated hearing. Sending this next track out to Jay-Z, Wink, and Dward. Thanks, Dward. I love just to say your name. Here's Set by June. Press F5 to quick save is the track.

Aussie band Jettison with Bound by the Truth off their High Above album, sizzling on the outermost distant edge of what I dub reality. This is Melting Space Dreams. My name is Sephia Didwick. I'll be with you for another hour and 45 minutes sharing with you select sounds for sophisticated hearing. Thanks everybody for boarding the magic carpet tonight and tooling around the universe, collecting beautifully mined bands, shoving them into the mix, and delivering them to your ear holes. I want to send this next track out to the Waffle Gals and Barclay, as well as Susie in LA. Thanks for listening. I know you're a busy girl, but I love it when you find the time to message and tell me you're listening and you like what I hear. Yep. Yep. I like what I hear too. Here's Plateface. Bespoken Cure All is the track.

They are Plate Face Bespoken Cure All is the name of that track. Go check them out. I love that sound. Interesting. And they only have a couple followers. I have like 5 followers. Go follow them. Listen to them. They're really cool. I like them. Well, here I am again, masterminding musical mixes till midnight. Sefia Thitwick is my name. And masterminding mixes is my game. Here's Ben Tension.

That is Ben Tension, the name of the band. Stunned and Suffering is the name of that track. And yeah, I spent most of my life stunned and suffering, but then I moved on and realized bliss and kissed is much better. Even if I'm kissing myself, it feels good, you know? Being in bliss, it's a choice. I made the choice. I stepped over the wall of stunned and suffering into a land of bliss by choice, you know? Into a land of bliss.

It's a good place here in my melting space dreams. I'd live here if I could, but they kick me out at midnight every week. Whatever. It's alright though, because then I have a whole week to curate brand new music for you and give you a solid new mix. Yeah.

Out of Macon, Georgia, they are mahalo. That was good place here in my melting space dreams, where it's not only a good place, it's a safe place to hear brand new music that you've never heard before. Every week I have a fresh mix, all new bands. Well, every once in a while I will play a band that I played before, but only if I love them a whole lot and they have a new track. It happens often, actually, like Two Short Pants and Mike Rayleigh. They always come up with brand new music that I like. And Laughing Week, of course. By the way, I am wearing my Mike Rayleigh t-shirt, and you can get one too from MikeRayleigh.com. Got some amazing stuff there. Fantastic artist. I love that guy. He's coming out with new music soon, I hear, and I'm going to like it. He's always telling me that. He's like, I can't wait to play my new music for you. And I can't wait to hear your new music, Mike Rayleigh. Yay! 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

We're also streaming at kxcj.org. Yeah, I got some more music for you, of course. You know, melting space dreams. I am creating a new reality inside our shared minds with the building blocks of music every Monday night. Here's Reform. It's called Kevin. Ah, really? Kevin. Ah, really? That's the name of the track. Can I say it again? Kevin. Ah, really? You say it how you want to say it, okay?

Musique à la Paris. That's Reformé, and the track was entitled Kevin. Ah, really? I've said that title like more times in the past 3 minutes than any other title in the history of Melting Space Dreams. That's off of the album Drain Bread La Giraffe. Yeah, pretty cool song. I've got Danilin next. This is Our Nature.

Oh, the sweet sounds of Dalneen. Our Nature is the name of that track. And Melting Space Dreams is the name of this show. My name is Sepia Thidwick, and I'll be with you until the midnight hour, sharing with you select sounds for sophisticated ears like yours, Tubby. Thanks for checking in on the X. Lexi, you too. You guys rock so hard. Here's Loosen the Straps. I'm Not Saying Anything is the name of the track. And the album cover's got a cute little doggy on it. Hey, little doggy, you're cute.

Let's loosen the straps with I'm Not Saying It. I've got Cardinal Jack next with Put It Right, Baby. It's always good to put it right once it's said wrong or done wrong. Once you've done you wrong, you gotta put it right. We don't have to put it right, but it's really nice if you put it right. People will like you a lot more if you set them up straight after that, you know?

from their album We Shall Start the Dance. They are Cardinal Jack. That track is Put It Right. And just saying Cardinal Jack, it makes me think about the cardinal that visits the bird feeder that I have. He's like totally in charge. Like the Cardinal Jack, we'll call him from now on. He shows up and like everybody else splits. They're like, ah, the big red guy's here. Let's get in here. I don't really know why, but that's the story. And while we're talking about birds at the bird feeder, I haven't fed them for a while because they're these scrub jays that visit and they just go in there and throw all the seeds everywhere. So the seeds that are in the bird feeder end up all on the ground or on my deck. And my deck right now is just littered with like 20 pounds of seeds from the scrub jays. So I haven't really been feeding them. And last night I was preparing a salad in my kitchenette and I was hearing a tap, tap, tap. I'm like, what is that? And I scooted over and I looked out the window and there was this little executioner bird tapping on my window and he continued to do it. He obviously got my attention and I was like, oh, you poor little thing, you're hungry. And yeah, he was hungry. I served him up some seeds, some dried fruit and nuts. And he had his whole crew there within like 20 minutes. There was like 30 of those little executioner birds like fluttering and peeping and eating and just being so happy and full of joy. It was quite a wonderful experience and we all got to eat together. They were doing their thing and I was eating my salad. It was quite a beautiful event, actually. I have Lemon Tree Grove next up for you. Would you like some Lemon Tree Grove next? Yeah, a little Lemon Tree Grove to spice up your evening. Yeah, me too.

Do you declare? I like the sound of that Lemon Tree Grove band. And it's kind of a tongue twister to actually say that really fast. Lemon Tree Grove, As Long As It's Wrong was the name of the track. And yeah, I love that sound. That was some sizzling guitar, I must say. And this is Melting Space Dreams, transcending the boundaries of common reality every Monday night, 8 p.m. until the midnight hour, exclusively on KXCJ LP 105.7 and 101.3 FM, baby. Would you like some Park Lane next? I hope so, because that's what I'm giving you. It's called Intertwined, off their album Arcane Rain.

from Southfield. They are Park Lane. Here in my melting space dreams, now it's time to ingest two ears full of these guys. Hey, give me a second. Let me just give you a proper introduction, please. Thank you. Now it's time to ingest two ears full of early dismissal. This is Trip and Fall. 'Cause it-

0: in love with me.
1: Out of Annapolis, Maryland, they are Early Dismissal. The track was entitled Trip and Fall. And if you do, in fact, trip and fall, please remember to tuck and roll, okay? Here's the Almost Heroes, Growing Pains. That's the track title.

those guys are milkshit. I'm going to have to start them over again from the top because I got carried away doing Cinderella stuff in the other room for a while. Did you know that I'm not only a DJ here, but I'm also undercover Cinderella? So anyhow, I want to remind you that you're listening to KXCJ LP 105.7 and 101.3 FM, serving Cave Junction and the entire Illinois Valley. We're also streaming at kxcj.org. Okay, now I'm going to play you this again. It's called Do It Again. Hey, it's almost like they knew. They knew. That's crazy. And it's by Milkshed. Let's do it again.

from Southwest England. They are Milkshed. The track was called Do It Again. Here in my melting space dreams, which we don't really do it again, do we? No, I play bands once, I play a song once, and that's pretty much it. I move on because I want my show to be fresh and crispy every week. You know, I don't want it to get moldy. I don't want to play the same 25 songs every week in the mix. I mean, that's kind of what real radio does, and I will not be that. I want to give every band possible a chance to be heard, and I love listening to brand new music because it doesn't have any baggage attached. That's my big thing, truly. It's amazing to listen to a bunch of bands that you've never heard before because you're creating new memories. You're creating a new vibe with all of these new bands. And yeah, you could just forget about the world, forget about everything that happened during the day. Heck, you could forget everything that happened during your whole entire life for these 4 hours in my melting space dreams. It's what I like. You do too, obviously, because here you are. How about some President Effect and Rebound?

0: rebounds.
1: Rebounding with President-elect here in my melting space dreams. Thanks, Meaden, Stevie, Sean. I tried to read these names from across the room. I moved my notebook. Like, when people message me, I write down who messaged and where they messaged in my notebook. But recently, instead of having my device and my notebook way down there where I have to tilt my head in the position that you get that tech lump on the back of your neck, I just can't anymore. So I've been moving all of my stuff on a little higher plateau, but I forget that, like, I wear glasses and it's hard to read all the way over there, but it's a better position for my neck. So I would rather fumble over these names than continue to build that hump on the back of my neck. You can call me Igor when you see me again, but no, I'm going to correct it. I swear, little by little, I'm correcting the tech lump on the back of my neck. So yeah, Sean and Cam, also, thanks for messaging me tonight and thanks for listening. I've got the Steelers next, and not the football team, but the band. This is Last Train by Those Cats. You're going to like it.

Well, Peter Papyrus, thanks for checking in and listening to Melting Space Dreams tonight. This is for you. It's called Van Panther, The Old Country.

That's Van Panther, a little Limerick outfit. The track is Old Country, taking a trip back to the old country. When I say that, when I talk about the old country, I usually mean Asbury Park or New York, like places that I used to spend my youth. Seaside Heights, I call it the old country, the place of my youth. That's what I do. I've got Shadows of a Silhouette next. This is Ventriloquist Dummy.

Pretty nice little hard rockin' edge we got going on. Next track is called Riverside by Jam Tub. That's the name of that band. Jam Tub. I'm about to jam in my jacuzzi tub after the show. Yeah. Kind of getting loopy here. It's a natural kind of loopy, though. It's off that water I've been drinking. Love that to kill my water, baby.

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Funniest name ever, for reals. And they're from DC. That was Riverside, the track. Sending that out to Araya, who listened tonight. That was Riverside, the track. Sending that out to Araya.

That's Helix out of Ipswich, Suffolk. Love that. Suffolk. I didn't say the F word. I swear that was Suffolk. Fight or Flight was the name of the album. And I want to remind you that you're listening to KXCJ LP 105.7 and 101.3 FM, serving Cave Junction and the entire Illinois Valley. We're also streaming at kxcj.org. Next up on my amazing playlist is AOA. Off the Deck is the name of the track here in my Melting Space Dreams.

some serious Irish rock from AOA. That's Pennies Off the Deck. Here in my melting space dreams, where weekly I am panning the music of distant galaxies to bring you two full ears of choice unsigned nuggets. That is melting space dreams. My name is Sephia Thidwick. I'll be with you for another 26 minutes. And we're going to begin this set with The Sweet. Keep it in mind. That's the name of the song. So many things on my mind all the time. Thank goodness I have a brain.

They're called the Sweet Out of Derry, Ireland. That track was Keep in Mind. And Clover, George, Della, and Laverne clicking in here in the last hour of the show. Thanks, guys. I hope you like it. It's kind of rocking, isn't it? They like the rock. I've got the Rampins next with Diego. Let's go, Diego. Yeah. Hear that bass.

Hovering the magic carpet over Killy, Scotland for the Rampets. That's Diego here in my melting space dreams. I'm so glad you came by to experience the sound waves tonight with me. Thanks, everybody. Only got a few songs left, but I love y'all. This is like the best. So much beautiful music to like enjoy, to rock out to just lose yourself in. And we're doing it all together. So if you do feel lost, you can give me your hand and I'll make sure you don't wander off, okay? Here's some Recoil. I Wanna Start a Riot is the name of the track.

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I've got Vigilante next for you. Me in the Back of the Room, that's the name of the track. I relate.

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Sounds like a hit. I'm always in the back of the room, unless I'm at a Weezer show, then I'm at the barrier, but usually you could find me in the shadows. I'm happy in the shadows. This is Road Closed. Lightning is the name of the track. We got to appreciate some decent lightning recently, haven't we, cats? Yeah, there was this thundery storm the last couple days. This weekend was amazing. Lots of rain and thunder. So beautiful. And lightning. I wasn't frightened, but my fishy were scared. They were obviously frightened.

band is Road Closed out of Birmingham, England. The track is Lightning, and I'm thinking that this next song could be the final song of the night. Oh, it's always so difficult to wrap it up here, you know? Frail. Up, there might be two more songs. This is the Valiants with Indifference, and it's a short little ditty. Yeah, short rockin' little ditty.

gliding over Victoria, Australia for that track by The Valiant's Indifference here in my melting space dreams. My name is Sophia Thidwick, and we got one more song till the end of the night. So let's listen carefully and appreciate this joyful track by Feeding Grizzlies. It's called Oblivion. Yeah, this is how you wind up a radio show right here.

0: Yeah, they are feeding grizzlies, and they're out of Grand Rapids, Michigan. Pretty cool. You know what that sound means? It means I got a skedaddle. Well, thanks everybody for hanging out with me tonight, listening to my sound waves and me ramble on about random things. I didn't even get to tell you about the snail. There was a little encounter with a friendly snail the other day. Hopefully, I'll remember that next week. Well, I love y'all, and see you then, Monday, 8 p.m. until midnight hour. Later, blowing kisses. Bye.
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2: 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It's that show where we play songs from the multiverse. You never know what to expect. And this week we're gonna kick it off with Smells Like S&M by Rivana. And have fun! Woo!

scroll the damn stand across the stage, man. And then he used to tell his man, like, yo, D, come right here in the middle of the stage, grab yo, and say what you gotta say. And you know what D used to say? He used to say, party people.

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The next song we got for you is Land Down One Purr by Metallic Men at Work.

0: ADL, and we just heard Land Down One Purr by Metallic Men at Work, Shout at the Devil by Motley Fears, and that last song was You Give Love a Bad Name While Just Dancing by Bon Gaga. The next song we got for you is Freeze Frame City by the J-Kiss Band.
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We just heard With My Lonely Dark Heart by Yazzaz Dio, War Spinning Around My Mouth by Dead or Pantera, and the last song was Bad Guy Is Coming to Take Me Away by Napoleon Eilish. Thank y'all for listening, and we'll be back next week. So until then, have

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1: This show is dedicated to all the stupid men in the world who blew a good relationship. Last thing you want to hear her say is, don't come around here no more. You no longer want it, no longer need it, no longer appreciate it. So please make yourself scarce. So, if you're one of those dumb men, guess what? We got a dummy show for you. For all the dumb guys. All the dumb things you said and done. Guess what? It's in this show.

Welcome to Country Corner with Claudius, your North Carolina country man from afar. And as always, I'm as country as I can be. Check my pedigree. I is what I is. And today's show is going to be called Don't Come Around Here Anymore. And let's start the show.

Thank you for joining me at Country Corners with Claudius. It is what I is. This show was mixed, edited, and produced by King.

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It's time to put a glide in your stride and hitch a ride to the soulful side with Upfront Soul. I'm your host, Sanguine Fromage, laying down 120 minutes of soulful sounds to which you may get down and urging you to wage funk, not war. We're going to hear from the Inclines now, bringing us the hippies.

Some psychedelic funk from Nigeria there below with We Are Out Together. You can find that on Chapters and Phases, the complete albums 1973 to 1975. The Chambers Brothers in the middle of that set, funky. And we started out with the Inclines bringing us The Hippie. Sending that out to the village that raised me. And at the very top of the hour, Joan Armatrading Back to the Night. I am Sanguine Fromage. It is just a joy, a privilege, an honor to be with you here, spinning some tunes. If there's anything you'd like to hear, please let me know about it. You can reach me at upfrontsoul@gmail.com. Next, we're going to the bottom of the barrel with Bette Davis.

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1: Take it on, baby.
0: Take it on off now.

the voices of East Harlem Wanted. Dead or Alive, you can find that on their album, Voices of East Harlem. Groundhog, that's Joe Richardson with Take It All Off. And we went scraping the bottom of the barrel with Betty Davis from her album, which asks the musical question, is it love or desire? Well, I certainly hope you desire new music, because I have something that has just arrived from Shay Hazan. It's called A Walk in Deir el-Assad. You heard it first on Upfront Soul.

Rob there with Loose Up Yourself. That's on Afrobeat Airways Volume 2, Return Flight to Ghana, 1974 to 1983. That one is packed with some great tracks. Malim Mahmoud Ghania with none other than Pharoah Sanders in the middle of Musa Berkio. Kubali Baria Lafo, and that is on the Trance of the Seven Colors, a wonderful The Trance of the Seven Colors is a wonderful collaboration between the Nawa master Malim Mahmoud Ghania and Pharoah Sanders. Shay Hazan at the top of that set with A Walk in Deir El Assad. That's a brand new track. I hope you are enjoying Upfront Soul. I am certainly having a grand old time spinning some of my favorites for you. Right now, we're going to head to the movies. This whole set, music from films I have loved for a very long time, starting out with Deodato's interpretation of also Sprach Zarathustra. Of course, that's on Live at Felt Forum, the 2001 concert.

Billy Paul with his inimitable version of Mrs. Robinson, of course, from The Graduate. You can find that on Ebony Woman. Elephant's Memory, yes, the backing band for John and Yoko, with Jungle Jim at the Zoo, a brief piece of insanity, from Songs from Midnight Cowboy. And we started that set of movie music with Deodato, also Sprach Zarathustra, that is on Live at the Felt Forum, the 2001 concert. I saw that movie in a drive-in with my uncle at age 7. That probably explains a lot of why I came out this weird. Eddie Harris is going to take us out of this first hour of Upfront Soul with the 1974 Blues.

That was the 1974 Blues from Eddie Harris. I will be back with another hour of funk, soul, and jazz, and a little bit of gospel in mere moments here on Upfront Soul after we take care of some important station business.

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1: Hello there, and welcome to Halfway to Jackson, the Roots Rock and Americana show, coming to you from the studios of WBDY FM in beautiful Binghamton, New York. I'm your host, Jackson. Man, oh man, what a great show we've got lined up for you. I'm getting psyched just thinking about it. We got some Billy Strings coming at you, a little bit of John Moreland, some Katie Pruitt in the house, John Mellencamp. Holy mackerel, been a while since I heard from him. All in all, I'm thinking it's going to be a great time. So settle in and get ready for an hour of some of the best music you may have never heard before. Because that's what we do here at Halfway to Jackson. If you're looking for your favorite top 10 hits played over and over again on repeat, I'm afraid you're just going to have to keep looking. But if you're looking for something with some twang, something a little outside of the mainstream, this is the place for you. Going to start you off with some Sophie Gall. Lots of great music to come, so stick around. Halfway to Jackson. Enjoy.

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But just showing up is not the same as having what it takes to make a stand. And for you, it only took one look to know just how little I was holding. And you said enough and called my bluff, and you made me show my hand. And someday I will try again, and someday I won't just play, I play to win, and I'll let my heart step up.

At the time I used to find at least 1,000 different reasons to justify all the tries that I tried to keep you here somehow. And I could swear it's been 100 years, but in truth it hasn't even been 4 seasons. And not one thing about that makes any sense.

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And someday I'll get through the night and look back on our love.

0: You're listening to Halfway to Jackson, the Roots Rock and Americana show, coming to you from the studios of WBDY-FM in beautiful Binghamton, New York. I'm your host, Jackson. We started that set off with Sophie Gault doing Merlot Dodge Dart from Unhinged. Daryl Scott after that. We heard Candles in the Rain, subtitled Childless Mothers. That's from A Crooked Road. I had the opportunity to see Daryl Scott a couple years back. He really tours the Northeast, so it was a real treat. The show was everything I'd hoped it would be. It was awesome. Hayes Carl after that. We heard Not There Yet. That's from We're Only Human. And we ended that set up with John Mellencamp doing No One Cares About Me. That's from No Better Than This. Hey, if you like what you're hearing, drop me a line. Jackson@BundyMuseum.org will get it right to me. Love to hear what you think of the show, suggestions you may have for things I ought to check out and maybe include, or just to say hi. It's actually been cool as the show gets a little wider distribution to hear from people from really kind of all over the place. It's pretty neat. Going to start this next set off with Green Sky Bluegrass, doing an old John Prine tune. Lots of great tunes to come, so stick around. Halfway to Jackson. Enjoy.
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You're listening to Halfway to Jackson, the Roots Rock and Americana show, coming to you from the studios of WBDY FM in Binghamton, New York. I'm your host, Jackson. We started that set off with Noah Kahan doing New Perspective. That's from Stick Season Forever. Billy Strings after that. We heard Stratosphere Blues and I Believe in You. That's off Highway Prayers. I just saw something. I haven't verified it, so please just allow that I may be just contributing to the rumor mill that Billy Strings broke his leg at a concert. He was going back before the encore and jumped on a skateboard, as I got the story, and fell off and broke his leg. He didn't do the encore. I hope it's not true, but if it is true, I hope Billy recovers quick. Man, what a great talent. After that, we heard Lucas Nelson and Promise of the Real doing Forget About Georgia. That's off their self-titled album. And there you have it. You've spent another perfectly good hour listening to the best of roots rock and Americana here at Halfway to Jackson. Hopefully you consider it time well spent. I know I do. If you like what you heard, tell a friend and come on back next week. It won't be the same, but I'll try my best to make sure it's good. Gonna send you packing this week with Parker Millsap doing Wilderness Within You. This one features Gillian Welch. Come on back next week. Till then, Halfway to Jackson. Enjoy. There's a

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Underneath me, Don Julian, from the original motion picture soundtrack to the film Savage, this is Where I'm Coming From. Our show opened up with the group from the KG's Hustle With Every Muscle, and that was followed by of some fine soulful grooves, a little northern soul touch. You heard Arthur Conley with Love Got Me. After that, on the Motown label, PJ with TLC, Tender Loving Care. Billy Preston, some early Billy Preston, northern soul groove, The Girls Got It. 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That Driving Beat is an all-vinyl radio dance party spinning 1960s soul, rhythm and blues, garage rock, pop, and other movers and shakers from the 1960s. These tunes come from Detroit to Memphis, Muscle Shoals to London, New York to New Orleans, and anywhere else upbeat dance tunes and juke joint anthems were getting laid down and pressed on wax. You can call some of it Northern Soul, most of it mod, but it's all got that driving beat. Hear it on Art FM. Coming up in our next set, little duet, Aples and William Bell. We're going to hear from Gwen McRae, Leon Ware, Johnny Adams, all that and more on Art FM, Straight Up Soul. I'm Sundreezy.

Coming to you from the WXYX studios in downtown Louisville, Kentucky, I'm Sundreezy. This is Art FM Startup Soul. Underneath me, it's classic sounds. 60 sounds from the Ebony Rhythm Band. Nice instrumental take on Light My Fire. Review set opened up with a soulful, fine, soulful Stax duet involving Mavis Staples and William Bell. Their take on Sam and Dave's I Thank You. Gwen McRae followed with Let Your Love Do the Talking. And off his self-titled release, Leon Ware, Can I Touch You There? Out of New Orleans, Johnny Adams followed with Thinking About You. I tell you this very important word all about American Gateways. 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Hear it on Art FM. Grooves from Big John Hamilton, Peggy and Artie, Gene Knight, Chuck Jackson, music from Flo, Lenny Kravitz,

Bauer, Sean Lee, and some Devon Lamar. All that on Art of M Straight Up Soul. I'm Sundreezy. Thanks so much for listening.

Wrapping up this edition of Art FM Startup Soul with the Del Von Lamar Organ Trio, covering Reverend Al Green. Little Al Greenery. Recapping our final set. Open things up with Big John Hamilton, Take a Chance on Me. After that, on the King label, Peggy and Artie, I'll Be Leaving You Soon. Gene Knight says, Jesse Joe, you got to go. Chuck Jackson followed. He's got No More Water in the Well. Some soulful pop from FLO Flow. You heard Cardboard Box. Lenny Kravitz, It Ain't Over Till It's Over. Then you heard a little groove from Sean Lee, Whatever Side You're On. Thought I'd throw in a little Bobby Womack with J.J. Johnson. Part 2 of Across 110th Street. This has been Art of Bim, Startup Soul. I'm Sundreezy. Hope you enjoyed the show.

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0: Where we will focus on the ever-evolving landscape of today's jazz, traversing the genre and presenting what's new, what's groundbreaking, and where it's happening. Right here and only here on Modern Jazz Today. Welcome to another edition of Modern Jazz Today. We've got new music, so let's jump right in. Up first is Ron Wilkins and Rebecca Patterson. The album's called The Vigil and the Sleeping Giant. We'll check into the track Sulk City. Then Audrey Ochoa. Her new album's called The Sorceress. And we'll check into Petra and Shubi. Then Gabrielle Casava. The album's called Diavola, and we'll check into the track Prisoner of Love. Let's check it out.

This is Modern Jazz Today with your host, Carrie Gaffney and Jeff Williams. We are going to dig into the piccolo in jazz. I'm talking about Erica von Kleist from the album Pick Pocket. The track, Pick Up Lines.

Welcome to another edition of Modern Jazz Today. We've got new music coming at ya. Let's kick things off with Doug Wild. The album's called The Sixth Dimension, and we'll check into the title track. Then Russ Brannon. He's got a new album called Sojourn, and we'll check into the track Pauline. Let's dig in.

Got tuned in to Modern Jazz Today with your hosts Kerry Gaffney and Jeff Williams. Up next on the queue is Sergio Pereira from his album Bossa Plus. We are going to listen to Bossa, followed by David Bixler from his album Beatitude. We are going to check into the track Down Up.

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We're going to kick that off with Go Go Penguin from the album Everything Is Going to Be Okay. We're going to listen to the title track, Everything Is Going to Be Okay, followed by Yelena Ekimov from her album, Lonely Man and His Fish. We're going to take a listen to Accident.

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Up next is Michael Dees. The album's called The Other Shoe, The Music of Greg Hill. And we'll check into the track, The Sleeper. Let's check it out.

0: It's that time again when we say goodbye, but only until next week. We look forward to having you join us next time on Modern Jazz Today, where we will be presenting today's artists, cutting their teeth and cutting the edge of sound. 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
1: Jeff Williams
0: when it's time to tune in and turn up again. 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
1: All right. This show is dedicated to all the stupid men in the world who blew a good relationship. Last thing you want to hear her say is, don't come around here no more. You no longer want it, no longer need it, no longer appreciate it. So please make yourself scarce. So, if you're one of those dumb men, guess what? We got a dummy show for you. For all the dumb guys, all the dumb things you said and done, guess what? It's in this show.

Welcome to Country Corner with Claudius, your North Carolina countryman from afar. And as always, I'm as country as I can be. Check my pedigree. I is what I is. And today's show is going to be called Don't Come Around Here Anymore. And let's start the show.

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And from all of us here at KXCJ, thanks for being there. Keep it weird, Cave P.

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0: From Toronto and Chicago, this is Democracy Now! President Trump's warned Iran will be blown off the face of the earth if U.S. warships are targeted in the Strait of Hormuz. In the latest attempt to address the energy crisis, the U.S. has launched Project Freedom, a military effort to, quote unquote, guide commercial ships out of the Gulf despite the Iranian blockade. Will the strategy work, and can the fragile ceasefire hold? We'll speak with Rutgers professor Toby Jones. Then to the Federal Communications Commission targeting of Disney, the parent company of ABC, after President Trump and the First Lady called for ABC to fire late-night comedian Jimmy Kimmel again. We'll talk to the lone Democratic FCC commissioner, Ana Gomez.
1: I think it's very important that all of us speak up, speak out, and push back when we see that our government is interfering in our free speech, our freedom of assembly, and our free press. And that includes the corporate parents. As I mentioned before, capitulation breeds capitulation, but courage breeds courage.
0: We'll also speak about the proposed mega merger between Paramount and Time Warner Discovery. If approved, CBS, CNN, and HBO would all be owned by the one company. And we look at a growing funding crisis impacting an often overlooked corner of public media, public access television.
2: It's happening everywhere. Cord cutting. Outdated law. FCC threats. Federal grant cancellations. Doors are being closed. And over 1,500 local media stations across the nation are being punished.
0: All that and more coming up. Welcome to Democracy Now!, democracynow.org, The War and Peace Report. I'm Amy Goodman. President Trump's warned Iran will be blown off the face of the earth if U.S. warships are targeted in the Strait of Hormuz. Trump's renewed threat to destroy Iran came as the Pentagon rebranded its war from Operation Epic Fury to Project Freedom, turning its focus to reopening the Strait of Hormuz to commercial traffic. On Monday, Iranian state media said the U.S. had fired on small cargo boats carrying goods and passengers, killing five civilians. U.S. Central Command confirmed it had attacked several boats, but insisted they were threatening commercial vessels. Separately, United Arab Emirates said it had come under attack from drones and missiles that caused a fire at an oil facility at the port of Fujairah. The port is outside the Strait of Hormuz and is one of few export routes that doesn't require transiting through the strait. Three Indian nationals were injured in the attack. Iran claimed it was not responsible. Meanwhile, in Washington, D.C., a man who scaled the Frederick Douglass Bridge to protest the war in Iran remained on the bridge overnight and into a fifth consecutive day. Guido Reichstadter, a veteran and father of two from Florida, said in a statement, quote, I'm calling on the people of the United States to bring an immediate end to the Trump regime's illegal war in Iran and the removal of the regime's power through mass, nonviolent, direct action and non-cooperation, unquote. Iran executed three men on Sunday in connection with anti-government protests earlier this year. Mehdi Rezuli, Mohammad Reza Miri, and Ibrahim Dolatabadi were all hanged in Mashhad. According to Iran Human Rights Monitor, Iran carried out 656 executions in the first 3 months this year. Since March, during the U.S.-Israeli war in Iran, there have been 24 political executions. Meanwhile, Nobel Peace Laureate Narges Mohammadi has been hospitalized in critical condition after collapsing in Zanjan prison. She suffered a heart attack in March and has since experienced chest pain, severe headaches, and double vision. But authorities continue to deny her transfer to specialist care in Tehran. Mohammadi has been arrested 13 times and sentenced to a cumulative 31 years in prison. She received the Nobel Peace Prize in 2023 for her advocacy against torture and the death penalty in Iran. In Gaza, Israeli strikes killed at least three Palestinians in separate attacks Monday. Earlier today, an Israeli drone attack killed a Palestinian in Gaza City, leaving several others badly injured. On Sunday, an Israeli military broadcaster reported its forces had expanded control of the Gaza Strip to nearly 60% of the territory and were prepared to resume a full-scale assault if ordered. In the occupied West Bank, Israeli forces shot and killed a 26-year-old Palestinian man Monday as they raided a busy commercial area of Nablus. Naif Samarablus died after he was shot in the head. He'd reportedly just dropped his wife at a nearby hospital to give birth to their first child. At least four others, including two children, were struck and wounded by live ammunition. The U.S. military says it launched another strike on a vessel in the Caribbean, killing two people Monday. The Trump administration once again claimed the vessel was carrying drugs without providing any evidence. Since September, the Pentagon says it's killed at least 188 people in strikes on boats in the Caribbean and Eastern Pacific. The attacks have been widely condemned as illegal. Ukraine's interior minister says Russian attacks on Monday killed 14 people and wounded at least 60 others across multiple regions of Ukraine, with reports of heavy shelling and damage to residential areas. Russia's latest assault came as President Vladimir Putin said he would declare a unilateral ceasefire in Ukraine for Friday and Saturday as Russia marks Victory Day, commemorating the 81st anniversary of the defeat of Nazi Germany in World War II. Meanwhile, Russia faces a growing environmental disaster along its Black Sea coast after Ukraine struck the oil refining port of Tuapse for the fourth time in less than 3 weeks. The attacks created large oil spills, huge clouds of acrid smoke, and toxic black rain that fell on residents and contaminated more than 30 miles of coastline. In New Orleans, a federal appeals court blocked criminal court clerk Calvin Duncan from taking office Monday, which was scheduled to be his first day on the job. Duncan won election to the post in November, just 5 years after his release from prison after serving 28 years for a murder he did not commit. He was exonerated in 2021 and earned his law degree a year later at age 60. His position was eliminated last Friday when the Republican governor, Jeff Landry, signed legislation abolishing it. Governor Landry also canceled upcoming primary elections following Thursday's Supreme Court ruling, which struck down the last remaining major provision of the Voting Rights Act. On Monday, protesters marched through the streets of New Orleans demanding an end to racist gerrymandering of Louisiana's congressional maps and the reinstatement of Calvin Duncan to his elected position.
3: You know, Calvin Duncan won a race with 68% of the vote. You know, so that's the citizens of New Orleans. I think that should be honored and respected. And the fact that it's not, I think anybody who have a sense of right and wrong should stand up against that, because that's a direct strike against democracy. And if we don't stand against this, then, you know, America is just dissolving, far as I'm concerned.
0: Alabama's state legislature adjourned a special session Monday after demonstrators entered the state house in Montgomery to protest Republican plans to adopt a gerrymandered map that dilutes the power of black voters. Currently, an injunction bars Alabama from redrawing its congressional maps before 2030. But following the Supreme Court's ruling last week gutting the Voting Rights Act, Republican Attorney General Steve Marshall filed an emergency motion asking a court to lift the prohibition. This is Dee Reed, an organizer with Black Lives Matter.
4: It is a strategic attempt to erase the Voting Rights Act, which we know is our strongest protection against disenfranchisement. Protections that were not given. Protections that were fought for right here in Alabama.
0: Yeah. A new investigation by the Washington Post looks at the increasing use of force by guards against immigrants detained in ICE jails nationwide. The Post found nearly 800 cases in which ICE guards used physical violence or deployed chemical agents on jailed immigrants during Trump's first year back in office, a 37% increase compared to the previous year. The skyrocketing use of force comes as the Trump administration packs ICE jails beyond their capacity as part of his mass deportation campaign. Meanwhile, the Department of Homeland Security has shuttered its internal watchdog offices that track the abuse of immigrants in custody. The U.S. Supreme Court Monday stepped in to block a lower court ruling that would have cut off access to the abortion pill mifepristone for millions of people nationwide. The order was signed by Justice Samuel Alito, who put a one-week hold on major changes to how the pill can be prescribed, temporarily restoring nationwide telehealth and mail access through May 11th. The temporary pause gives the Supreme Court time to consider next steps in the case as it weighs emergency requests filed by the manufacturers of mifepristone. In India, Prime Minister Narendra Modi's Hindu Nationalist Party, BJP, is tightening its political grip after winning a key legislative election in one of India's most populous states, West Bengal. The victory brought an end to 15 years of rule by Mamata Banerjee, who is one of Modi's most outspoken opponents. In the run-up to the election, an estimated 9 million people were stripped of their right to vote, removed from the voter registration in a move that disproportionately targeted Muslims in West Bengal. The 2026 Pulitzer Prize winners were announced on Monday. Palestinian photographer Sahar Al-Ghora and New York Times contributor won the prize for breaking news photography for his work documenting Israel's war and siege on Gaza. M. Gessen of the New York Times won the Pulitzer Prize for opinion writing. Meanwhile, a special citation was awarded to Miami Herald investigative journalist Julie Brown for her groundbreaking reporting in 2017 and 18 that exposed Jeffrey Epstein's sex trafficking network. In Wisconsin, animal rights advocates reached a deal with Ridgeland Farms to secure the release of 1,500 beagles bred for medical experimentation. Their victory came after hundreds of activists attempted to enter a property owned by Ridgeland Farms, where beagles are held in brutal conditions, subjected to surgeries without anesthesia and other abuses. The protest earlier this month led to the arrest of at least 25 people, with police injuring scores of activists at the action. And in New York, this year's Met Gala at the Metropolitan Museum of Art faced protests on Monday. The event was sponsored by Amazon's billionaire founder Jeff Bezos and his wife Lauren Sanchez Bezos, ahead of the gala. The activism group Everyone Hates Elon projected video interviews with Amazon workers onto the Bezos' Manhattan penthouse alongside slogans including, "If you can buy the Met Gala, you can pay more taxes," and "No red carpet for Trump's billionaires." On Friday, the group placed hundreds of bottles of fake urine inside the Metropolitan Museum of Art, referring to complaints by Amazon workers of having to skip bathroom breaks and urine in bottles. The group also plastered ads across the city reading, quote, "The Bezos Met Gala, brought to you by the company that powers ICE," a reference to Amazon's cloud computing contract with ICE. Amazon's labor union founder, Chris Smalls, was arrested outside the Met Gala after allegedly jumping a barricade. Meanwhile, labor unions staged a ball without billionaires in Manhattan's meatpacking district as an alternative fashion show to the Met Gala. Amazon, Whole Foods, Washington Post, Starbucks, and Uber workers walked the runway in looks by immigrant designers. This is SEIU President April Verrett.
5: They can try to take our rights. They can try to redraw the lines. They can try to control the systems, but they will never, ever be able to replicate the brilliance, the creativity, the resilience of the people they are trying to hold down. So this ball without billionaires is not just about fashion. It is about power. It's about telling the truth that people who sew and care and drive and cook and clean and secure and those that create. are the ones who make everything possible. Labor is art.
0: And those are some of the headlines. This is Democracy Now!, democracynow.org, The War and Peace Report. I'm Amy Goodman in Toronto, speaking at Radio Days North America. Juan Gonzalez is in Chicago. Hi, Juan.
6: Hi, Amy, and welcome to all of our listeners and viewers across the country and around the world.
0: President Trump's warned that Iran will be blown off the face of the earth if U.S. warships are targeted in the Strait of Hormuz. Trump's renewed threat to destroy Iran came as the Pentagon rebranded its war from Operation Epic Fury to Project Freedom, turning its focus to reopening the Strait of Hormuz to commercial traffic amidst the widening energy crisis. On Monday, Iranian state media said the U.S. had fired on small cargo boats carrying goods and passengers, killing five civilians. U.S. Central Command confirmed it attacked several boats, but insisted they were threatening commercial vessels. Separately, the United Arab Emirates said it had come under attack from drones and missiles that caused a fire at an oil facility at the port of Fujairah. The port is outside the Strait of Hormuz and is one of few export routes that doesn't require transiting through the strait. Three Indian nationals were injured in the attack. Iran claimed it was not responsible. The Iranian foreign minister in a social media post warned the U.S. against being dragged back into a quagmire and dismissed Project Freedom as, quote, Project Deadlock. To discuss all this and more, we're joined by Toby Jones, associate professor of Middle East history at Rutgers University, writes frequently on oil, war in the Middle East, and is author of Desert Kingdom, How Oil and Water Forged Modern Saudi Arabia. Also wrote Running Dry, Essays on Energy, Water, and Environmental Crisis. We welcome you, Professor Jones, to Democracy Now! If you can talk about, well, what some are calling this project stalemate, with President Trump once again threatening to blow up Iran, and overall your assessment of what's happening right now.
7: Well, we're seeing two things. Well, first of all, thank you for having me back on. We're seeing two things in the region. One is an intensification or an escalation of the saber rattling that's become characteristic of Trump's disposition and sort of approach to tensions in the Gulf, a crisis that he created along with Israel in evading and launching an attack on Iran in February. He can't control the narrative, and so he escalates. He also can't control what's happening on the waters of the Gulf. It's become clear the limits of American naval power. Its military capacity to dictate terms in the Gulf are significantly constrained. Iran, with through sort of asymmetric tactics, a minimalist approach to the sort of its own response to threats in the region, has basically handcuffed the United States' ability to dictate terms. What now sort of circulates over the Gulf is an environment of uncertainty and fear. Nobody trusts that the United States can stop Iran from carrying out attacks if they wish to on commercial shipping. Nobody trusts that Iran won't, in fact, carry out attacks on cargo or other merchant shipping. And so the region is in the grip of paralysis, limited American imperial power, an aggressive or at least a marginally capable Iranian military force has revealed both the limits of American capacity and has frozen the region in crisis. I will say one other thing, though, before we sort of carry on the conversation. We should be wary about any claims about what's happening in the Gulf and what's not happening in the Gulf, particularly at the Strait. We know that ships aren't moving at a much diminished capacity. Neither oil or other merchant shipping seems to be moving according to our normal registers of observation, the normal tools that we use to look. But there is some transit happening. The thing that's important to keep in mind as we go forward and trying to make sense of all of this is how little we actually know. There is an information blackout. Data is largely unavailable. This is true within the states in the region, and it's largely true on the waters of the Gulf itself. There's still so much that we don't know about what's actually happening that to some extent, to a large extent, we're beholden to the extreme rhetoric coming from all sides.
6: And Professor Jones, I wanted to ask you, in less than 10 days, on May 14th, Trump will be traveling to China for a summit with President Xi Jinping. Trump already postponed this trip once because of the war. How do you think his failure to negotiate an end to the conflict will affect those talks in Beijing?
7: Well, it's hard to know what Trump's sort of calculation of all of this is or where he sees China fitting in. I think that that's largely believed that both China and Russia, you know, ostensibly two rivals to American global hegemony, are supporting Iran either through financial means or through oil consumption or through other forms of material and financial support. It's unclear whether Trump will challenge China's role in the region. Once again, you know, what's important to take away here, or part of what's important to take away here, is that through an unprovoked assault on Iran, Trump has accelerated or at least clarified the real limits of American imperial power. He has hastened Americans' hegemonic decline, at least in the Gulf. And as you've asked, Juan, I think this spirals out and how Trump and the Americans see the Gulf as a centerpiece of its global power. Whether China is actively engaged in supporting or propping up Iran, or whether it's quietly engaged, the reality is that China has emerged as a significant rival to the United States in the region. That's not necessarily a new thing, but it's more clear than ever. And whether Trump is in a capacity to either address that or do anything about it is not only unclear, it seems unlikely to me. Trump has put the United States— I'm not one to celebrate American empire, but he's definitely put the United States in a much more vulnerable and weakened position globally as a result of this war.
6: And you mentioned this historic trend of the United States, its alignment with Gulf countries and the Middle East as key to U.S. Strategy of domination around the world. How has this war, regardless of how it ends, affected that?
7: Well, think of the United States as having engaged in a 50-year project to secure its primacy in the Gulf. It succeeded the British Empire in the late 1970s and early 1980s. It engaged in the Iran-Iraq War in the middle of the 1980s, which was the first time that it projected its naval military power in the region in an attempt to escort Kuwaiti and other Arab oil shipping in and out of the Strait of Hormuz. And ever since then, we should understand Desert Storm, the sanctions era of the 1990s, the 2003 invasion of Iraq is partly a response to American attempts to secure its primacy in the region. And it's done so not only by projecting its power, but also by maintaining relationships with awful authoritarian regimes in the region, the Saudis, the Emiratis, the Kuwaitis, the Bahrainis, and others. What this war has done is it's called into question the efficacy of that system and that arrangement. And it has created the material conditions in the region where Iran, through asymmetric and minimalistic measures, has been able to undermine the primacy, both in real terms and in symbolic ways, of American power. I think, to put it simply, if the United States has been engaged in a 50-year imperial project to protect its interests in the region and its allies in the region, which all circulate around oil, this war has rapidly undone the conditions that made that possible in the first place.
0: If you can talk about the particular Gulf countries and their relationship with the United States right now, and is it shifting? You wrote the book Desert Kingdom, How Oil and Water Forged Modern Saudi Arabia. If you could talk about Saudi Arabia, I mean, you have Jared Kushner, the Trump's son-in-law, and Steve Witkoff, two developers who are the so-called peace envoys. Jared Kushner got, something like $2 billion from the Saudi Sovereign Fund, very close to MBS, the crown prince, Mohammed bin Salman. And then you have the United Arab Emirates that just pulled out of OPEC and says today that it was hit by a drone, though Iran says this was not their drone, and is now suffering from yet another fire.
7: Yeah, these are These are steadfast allies of the United States. What's interesting over the last 2.5 decades is that that also means they're steadfast allies of Israel. So we should understand the Israelis, the Saudis, the Emiratis, and the Americans in particular as being in full alignment on their approach to the regional dynamic. That largely means they're in lockstep in confronting and in narrating a particular framework of thinking about Iran as their principal rival in the region. This is one of the products of the 2003 invasion and the Iraq War. That doesn't mean that there isn't rivalry within the region or that there aren't challenges to how stable this arrangement is. Saudi Arabia, for example, was on the precipice of normalization with Israel prior to Israel's genocide in Gaza, which compelled a recalculation on their part. Saudi Arabia and the United Arab Emirates, while both aligning with Israel and the United States, have their own regional rivalry that's taking shape. As you mentioned, the UAE recently withdrew, or as of this month, has withdrawn from OPEC. That's largely a reflection of an internal power struggle between Saudi Arabia and UAE over control of global energy markets, and also a reflection of the kind of shifting economic capacities in both countries. They're rivals in South Yemen. They're rivals in Sudan, where they compete various competing factions militarily and politically. So we see a regional order that's more or less in alignment, where Iran stands as the principal problem, but we see fissures within that regional order. What that means for American sort of rent seekers like Jared Kushner and those close to the Trump administration is that in some ways that relationship is transactional. How do the Saudis fund or support Kushner and his hedge funds or his real estate projects? How might they benefit economically in the region is a central concern of some players within the Trump and the Saudi regimes. But beyond that, there are also these political, economic and imperial alignments that act in sort of parallel with those. Sometimes they're in support of one another, and other times they're in tension of one another. But I think that it doesn't, what's not called into question is the depth of the relationship between those places. And I'll say this, one thing that we're not paying close enough attention. Oh, sorry.
6: No, Professor, I just want to ask you, we only have about a minute or so, but if you could briefly talk, you've written extensively on environmental crisis in the region. How has the war exacerbated the environmental crisis?
7: Well, again, there's a lot of information that we don't know about the region. We've seen some evidence from satellite imagery of oil spills in the Gulf as a result of various attacks at various points earlier in the war. I think one thing we need to do and keep in mind constantly, although we've been talking about Iran in the Gulf today, is that this is very much a multi-front war that includes Lebanon, Gaza, and the West Bank. This is a war on Palestine, Lebanon, and Iran. And here we see that the Israeli tactical approach to its territorial maximalism and American and in support of American empire is a tactics of ruin, to destroy landscapes, to destroy communities, to evoke and commit environmental atrocity in order to make the region uninhabitable or at least precarious for hundreds of thousands, if not millions of people. We saw this with strikes on oil facilities in Tehran in the early stages of the war, on other infrastructure facilities, Trump's constant bombast threatening infrastructural and sort of targeting the conditions that preserve life, both environmentally and otherwise, are a core precept of the American-Israeli war. We will only reckon with this in the months and years that follow, however this concludes.
6: Well, we want to thank you for being with us, Professor Toby Jones, a Middle East history professor at Rutgers University in New Brunswick, and we'll be back after a brief break.

0: Report. I'm Amy Goodman, broadcasting today from Toronto, Canada. Juan Gonzalez is in Chicago. As President Trump continues to attack media organizations and journalists, we turn now to look at the Federal Communications Commission targeting of Disney, the parent company of ABC. Last week, FCC Chair Brendan Carr ordered a review of 8 local ABC TV licenses. They were not scheduled to be up for renewal until 2028, but Carr ordered an early review, which could lead to ABC being stripped of the licenses. Carr made the announcement one day after President Trump and First Lady Melania Trump publicly demanded ABC fire late-night host Jimmy Kimmel once again, this time over a joke he made about them. Carr's denied there was a connection, citing a separate FCC investigation into Disney's DEI, that's diversity, equity, and inclusion policies. Carr was questioned by reporters last week.
1: Was there any connection? Did you feel any pressure? Was the timing at all, you know, as a result of White House pressure or what happened on Saturday night?
2: No, this was a decision that we made inside this building based on where we were in the enforcement matter. There was no pressure from the outside. There was no suggestion from the outside. There was no call for agency action from the outside. This was based on our assessment of where we were. And with respect to President Trump, obviously his every right, First Amendment right, to express his position on this. One of the great things about President Trump is he's very transparent. He has told publicly his position. He has every right to make the decisions that he's made, to make the public calls that he's made. Same with the First Lady. And there's a lot of people out there that agree with them.
1: And just can I ask, and then will the Jimmy Kimmel, will that all or any speech issues be part of this review? Is it solely restricted to DEI, the license, the early license reviews?
2: Our DEI review is going to continue and is going to be part of that. We are calling their licenses in for early renewal. I think they have 8 station licenses. Once they make that filing, then anybody can file petitions to deny. We can't control what claims they make in their petitions to deny, and we'll take a look at all of that.
0: Last September, ABC briefly suspended Jimmy Kimmel's show after Brendan Carr threatened to take action over remarks Kimmel made following the assassination of Charlie Kirk.
3: You know, when you look at the conduct that has taken place by Jimmy Kimmel, it appears to be some of the sickest conduct possible. I mean, look, we can do this the easy way or the hard way. These companies can find ways to change conduct, to take action, frankly, on Kimmel, or, you know, there's going to be additional work for the FCC ahead.
0: The FCC currently has just 3 commissioners. The sole Democrat on the FCC, Ana Gomes, spoke at a hearing last week and criticized Carr's latest move targeting ABC.
4: Calling an early renewal of a broadcast license is a rare step. It happens only as a last resort and after evidence of clear abuse of the trust surrounding that license or a blatant violation of our rules. It has not happened in decades. And the targeting of a group of stations to punish a parent company has never happened in history. The irony is not lost on anyone. A joke made about an event meant to honor the First Amendment is now being used as a justification to curtail it.
0: That was FCC Commissioner Ana Gomes speaking last week. She joins us now from Washington, D.C. to talk about the ABC probe, the proposed mega merger between Paramount and Time Warner Discovery. If approved, it would mean CNN, CBS, HBO and more would all be under one roof and more. Commissioner Gomez, thanks so much for being with us. Start off by talking about what's at stake with the FCC chair Carr's threat to pull the licenses from ABC stations over Jimmy Kimmel once again.
5: Yes. Good morning. It's good to be with you today. What the FCC has done is the most offensive assault on the First Amendment so far by this FCC. It is going after, in an unprecedented fashion, a network program by threatening the licenses of the local broadcasters of that network. It's bound to fail if, in fact, Disney pushes back. And I'm glad to see that, in fact, they are. Because if this actually gets reviewed by court,

0: will be a long needed rebuke of the abuses of this FCC and this administration of the First Amendment.
1: And Commissioner, the currently stations have 10 years once they're granted a license before it has to be renewed. This was actually extended by many years in previous Republican administrations after citizen groups began to challenge the licenses of many stations around the country in the 60s and the 70s. How unusual is it, this idea of even before the period of the license is up for renewal, that the government steps in?
0: It's extremely unusual. The last time that the agency advanced the period for a renewal of a license was over a half a century ago, and most certainly has never been done where entirely eight local broadcast stations owned by the network are brought up for renewal. And to be clear, the earliest renewal that was due was in 2028. The latest was in 2031, and these are actually eight-year licenses. So this is extremely unprecedented, and it just shows you what a pretext it is for going after Disney, because Disney has so far refused to bend the knee to this administration's demands that it fire a comedian and that it change its content so that this administration isn't upset by whatever coverage it's getting by this network. It's also meant, by the way, as a threat to other broadcasters, basically putting them on notice that if they upset this administration, they too will be dragged before the FCC in an early renewal process.
1: Could you tell us whether you've had conversations with the chair of the FCC, Brendan Carr, about this, to what degree you feel he is basically doing whatever President Trump wants?
0: Well, this administration is using any point of leverage that it has to go after its critics, whether it's the FCC, whether it's the FTC, whether it's the Department of Justice, whether it's the Department of Defense. It is trying everything it can to ensure that it gets coverage that it likes. And I have been very vocal in my criticism of this, and frankly, in alerting everyone, the public, the corporations, the broadcasters, reporters, that this is a serious issue for our democracy.
2: I think it's important to note that Trump's FCC pick, Brendan Carr, the chair of the FCC, wrote Project 2025's chapter on the FCC. And I want to go from what we're talking about with ABC and Kimmel and ABC being threatened with losing stations, losing their licenses, to mega mergers. More than 100 of Hollywood's most prominent writers, directors, and actors, and thousands of people overall related to Hollywood, producers, directors, actors, signed an open letter voicing their opposition to the proposed merger of Paramount, that was Paramount Skydance, and Warner Brothers Discovery. The letter reads in part, quote, "The integrity, independence, and diversity of our industry would be grievously compromised. Competition is essential for a healthy economy and a healthy democracy. So is thoughtful regulation and enforcement," unquote. Paramount Skydance announced its intended $111 billion acquisition of Warner Brothers Discovery early this year after Netflix dropped its bid after meeting at the White House. Paramount's offer still requires regulatory approval in the U.S. and Europe. If completed, it would create the largest media conglomerate in U.S. history, spanning news, sports, movies, video games, theme parks, and more, all controlled by Paramount Chair David Ellison, a vocal supporter of President Trump, as is his father, the billionaire Larry Ellison. So if Paramount Warner Brothers Discovery were approved, it would put CBS, owned by Paramount, together with HBO, CNN, and other what they call media properties. Can you talk about the significance of this, the mass opposition to this, Commissioner Gomez?
0: Sure. One thing that's important to note is that the FCC actually does not have a part in approving the actual merger itself, but it does have a role in approving the, or not approving, in reviewing the foreign ownership that is implicated by this transaction. And I'll get to that in a minute. Traditionally, what the FCC worries about when it comes to media and its regulations are three things: competition, localism, in other words, serving your local communities, and viewpoint diversity. And those principles are very important because we want to make sure that every viewer, every listener has the ability to see themselves in whatever choice they make in their broadcasts. What the harm that we have when we have these mega consolidations, say of local broadcasters, like we just saw with the Nexstar TechNet transaction, which, by the way, is under court review right now, is that you lose that viewpoint diversity because all of a sudden every station that you're looking at has the same content because it's owned by the same corporate parent. And that is, in fact, harmful for localism, for civic engagement, even for getting information about high school sports. And, you know, we lose that benefit. We also don't want to reach a point where we just become a nation that gets content dictated to it by this administration. When Paramount was bought by Skydance, in fact, the commission did approve that. And one of the things that this commission imposed on that transaction was a requirement that they have a truth arbiter or an ombudsperson that would field complaints about bias in the content of the network. That is dangerous because we don't want to have a viewing public that is only seeing what this administration wants them to see. Now, with regard to the foreign ownership of the in the Paramount Warner Brothers transaction, I'm concerned that this FCC ensured that it actually carefully reviews what is being asked for here. Paramount has asked for the commission to approve up to 100% indirect foreign ownership in this transaction. Now, the foreign ownership we're talking about here is sovereign wealth funds by foreign countries and 10% by a Chinese company that is essentially controlled by China. I think there is a real issue here that we need to be concerned about if what this results in is a chilling effect in what content that viewers see because of any fear of upsetting these foreign governments in whatever content is being shown. And we've seen that already happen in, for example, the nixing of documentaries about reporters that have been murdered, you know, the Khashoggi murder. So this is a serious issue for the FCC, and we need to really seriously consider it.
1: And Commissioner Gomez, I'd like you to briefly comment on another major merger between Nexstar Media Group and Tegna, two of the largest local broadcast station owners in the U.S. The Trump administration approved the merger after your FCC waived rules limiting any company from owning stations that together reach more than 39% of U.S. households. Could you talk about that merger and the fact that Nexstar Media Group, its owners are known as very conservative folks who have aligned themselves with the Trump administration in the past?
0: Yes. So much like the foreign ownership, by the way, there's a statutory cap in how much a single owner can own in terms of local broadcasters. Ownership cap is 39% of viewing households in this country. The Nexstar Tegna merger will lead to a transaction that will reach 80% of viewing households of this country. And this goes back to my point about viewpoint diversity. What we have seen in the past, we've seen mergers in the past of local broadcasters, and what that leads to is a reduction of the journalism and of the local content, because what these transactions are seeking are synergies. Synergies are just another word for layoffs. And so what will happen is you will get the same content shown at all of these broadcasters in these individual markets, and you will no longer have a diversity of viewpoints being shown. And as you know, this Nexstar has been very sympathetic to this administration, probably for lots of reasons, not the least of which is that they want these transactions to be approved. But that's a problem because we don't want to have our media content fed to us by one person.
2: And significant in this, Commissioner Gomez, is that three Republican attorneys general, including Kris Kobach of Kansas, have joined with eight Democratic attorney generals in filing suit over this or challenging this legally.
0: Yeah, and important, that's the other thing I didn't mention, is one of the issues with having so much power concentrated in one corporation is that it will actually lead to increased cable rates and streaming rates for the viewers themselves, because it changes the balance of negotiating power. And that is a large reason why these attorney generals, both on Republicans and Democrats, are challenging the transaction. And one of the things that we saw, by the way, which I found very disturbing about this transaction, is that despite the magnitude of this transaction and despite the fact that it was unlawful for the FCC to actually approve it, it was not voted on by the commission. And that is done for a couple of reasons. One, it's less complicated if I cannot speak out publicly about something that's being done as a backdoor deal. And it was rushed through in order to avoid this very judicial review. All of the approvals, the DOJ approval, the FCC approval, happened very quickly in one day, and the transaction closed in 10 minutes after the FCC approved it. Clearly, this was coordinated so that this billionaire buddy bypass that this administration seems to have for the corporations it supports could get this done and hopefully avoid this judicial review. Apparently, it didn't work.
2: Well, Ana Gomez, we want to thank you so much for being with us. Federal Communications Commissioner, the only Democrat of the three that are left. The chair is Trump pick, Brendan Carr. Next up, we look at a funding crisis facing community media. It's public access TV, often overlooked when talking about public media in the United States. We'll talk to the heads of Access Sacramento in California and BronxNet, the poorest county in New York State, the Bronx, and how they serve their communities. What's at stake? Stay with us.

0: Honduran musician Carla Lara performing in our Democracy Now! Studio. This is Democracy Now!, democracynow.org. I'm Amy Goodman with Juan Gonzalez. We end today's show looking at a growing funding crisis in an often overlooked corner of public media, public access TV. It airs on cable. As more people cut the cord and drop their cable TV subscriptions, public access channels are losing a vital source of revenue. For decades, cable TV companies have paid franchise fees to local municipalities as compensation for use of the public right-of-way through which the companies route cables and utilities. Those fees have funded PEG stations, P-E-G. That stands for Public Educational and Governmental Access. This is part of a video made by BronxNet in New York.
1: It's happening everywhere. Cord cutting. Outdated law. FCC threats. Federal grant cancellations. Doors are being closed. And over 1,500 local media stations across the nation are being punished.
0: Public access stations are distinct from the PBS and NPR stations that are also in a funding crisis due to the defunding and dissolution of the Corporation for Public Broadcasting. We're joined now by the heads of two public access stations. Joe Barr is executive director of Access Sacramento in California's capital, and Michael Maxnavi is executive director of BronxNet in New York. Michael, let's begin with you. Talk about what's at stake, and for people who aren't familiar with what public access is. Explain this sector of public media in the United States.
2: Congratulations, Amy, on 30 years of Democracy Now! And BronxNet Public Media and public access networks across the nation broadcast this program proudly. And we are participatory media. As we commemorate 250 years of American democracy and what the First Amendment means and freedom of expression, know that you have community resources very often in your cities and towns that provide media education, workforce training for the public, experiential learning for students, that's career building, but also promotes civic awareness, voter literacy, digital literacy, and local information. It's a spotlight on the arts and culture and more. And BronxNet was formed 30 plus years ago, in part because the Bronx was too often misrepresented and sensationalized in mainstream media. If it bleeds, it leads. Hollywood also contributed to the Bronx being a symbol of urban blight for many decades, and that's why BronxNet exists, to correct those misrepresentations with authentic community voices. And that's in part why now the Bronx is a symbol of urban renewal.
3: And I'd like to ask Joe Barr, Executive Director of Access Sacramento, could you talk about the programming and the work of community media in Sacramento over the last few decades? And how did you find out that your funding might be cut?
4: Well, Access Sacramento does a lot of what BronxNet does. It really is of the community, by the community, for the community. We're doing workforce training. We're contributing to the creative economy of this region. The arts is a huge sector of Sacramento's economy. Movie production is actually a growing part of Sacramento's economy. As Hollywood studios leave Southern California, they're looking for other places that are cheaper to shoot their films, and we have people who can crew those films. So we are really here to give those opportunities to folks, but then also give them platforms for a voice. And your previous segment was a wonderful contrast to what we're trying to do in community media, which is really be authentically local, to share viewpoints that aren't necessarily heard in mainstream media. And for us to be facing these funding situations, when you add it on to what we heard in the previous segment with commercial media mergers, it really could be a dire situation for getting a broad spectrum of viewpoints. We heard,
0: Joe,
4: about our funding situation. Yes.
0: If you can explain that point of your funding, when we were in Sacramento in the last few weeks, we heard that Access Sacramento might fall off a cliff, that the Cable Commission is cutting your funding. Can you explain what you've been told?
4: Yes, so the Cable Commission has been telling us for about the last 9 months. They've done run some numbers, and they say that the PEG money, the money that they give us for operating organizations, is going to go away in a year, a little bit more than a year, and they are actively moving to shut the community media stations down, the public and educational organizations, and put all that money into the government channel. So this is really a situation where they unilaterally are making this decision. It's a policy decision that's going to affect a lot of people, the community at large, and they're essentially cutting down or shutting down the community organizations in favor of the government channel. That's where they want to put their money.
3: And Michael, I wanted to ask you, we're approaching the 2026 midterm elections. Can you talk about how organizations like BronxNet, the important role that they play in local debates and candidate interviews, that maybe major commercial stations or even internet blogs or podcasts don't cover?
2: Thank you, Juan. We're in an era of media consolidation, as Commissioner Gomez so well stated. And community media networks like BronxNet met with her in D.C. a couple of weeks ago and to raise awareness about harmful legislation called H.R. 2289, as well as positive legislation called the Protecting Community TV Act. And we met with congressional representatives. And very often for local races in our given communities, including in the Bronx, the only televised local debates for these competitive races are televised on community media. Because in an era of media consolidation, toxic algorithms, addicted feeds, we are not seeing the commercial networks paying attention to the local news and information. As a matter of fact, local reporting jobs, local reporters have decreased 75% since 2002. And according to Rebuild Local News, that
0: and
2: is...
0: Michael, we just have a minute, and I wanted to quickly ask you what the bill in the New York State legislature is and about the proposal, as people cut the cord, you know, and their cable subscriptions, to tax Netflix and Hulu. We have about 30 seconds.
2: We partner with League of Women Voters of New York to produce these debates, and they're important, and with cable, there's arguably a community good. There's local investment. As there's migration to digital entertainment and to streaming, there is no local investment. There's no local jobs. There's no local programming. And we have a bill called the Technology, Education, and Arts Through Media Act, which corrects that. It provides revenue for municipalities, which addresses what Joe was talking about in Sacramento, revenue for the state, revenue for digital literacy, local arts, community media, nonprofit news, and more. So that's why we are right after this interview, I'm heading up to Albany to talk with our state leaders about Teen New York and build broad consensus. We are very much poised to have model legislation in New York State, which really helps create and foster a healthy news and information ecosystem at the local level in this like really challenging time where there's crisis and community media centers closing across the nation and there's a loss of local jobs. This bill creates local jobs and local information and promotes civic engagement and awareness.
0: Michael Maxinavi, I want to thank you for being with us, Executive Director of BronxNet, and Joe Barr, Executive Director of Access Sacramento, where the next Cable Commission meeting is just in a few weeks in June. I'm in Toronto today speaking at Radio Days North America, moving on to screenings of the new documentary about Democracy Now!, Steal This Story, Please, on Thursday night and Friday morning in Minneapolis, then in Chicago on Friday night, Saturday afternoon, and on Saturday evening when I'll be joined by Juan Gonzalez, and then on to Milwaukee on Sunday. 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Information for all these screenings and for more as we travel the country can also be found at stealthisstory.org. Democracy Now! Is produced with Mike Burkina, Gester Messiah Rhodes, Nameen Sheikh, Maria Tarasena, Nicole Salazar, Sarah Nasser, Trina Nduris, Hamoff, Kamaria Studio, John Hamilton, Ravi Karan, Hani Masu, Diego Ramos, our Executive Director, Julie Crosby. Special thanks to Becca Staley and to Dennis Moynihan. I'm Amy Goodman in Toronto with Juan Gonzalez in Chicago.
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0: This is Bird Note. Peer into the world of birds, and eyes of many different colors peer back. There are shades of light and dark, yellows, whites, greens, the red eyes of certain hawks, ducks, loons, herons, and songbirds. These colors really pop, because birds have no white around the iris like we do. So the yellow eyes of a great horned owl or a herring gull seem to give the birds a fierce, penetrating glare. While eye color isn't tied to one group of birds or another, a pattern common to many birds is a change in eye color as immature birds grow to adulthood. Bald eagles, ring-billed gulls, ducks such as Goldeneye and Scalp have brown eyes as youngsters and yellow as adults. Red-tailed hawks reverse this pattern, with their eyes changing from yellow to brown, while the yellow eyes of a young Cooper's hawk turn deep red as it reaches maturity. Not all birds' eyes change color as the birds age. But for those whose eye color appears to signal adulthood, this is likely an adaptation that helps them gauge the maturity and suitability of potential mates. For Bird Note, I'm Mary McCann. Bird Note gives you the sounds of birds every day, and you get the sights as well when you follow us on Instagram at Bird Note Radio.
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Hello out there, you magnificent creatures. I have a novel idea for you. How about a one-hour tonic that will draw you in, settle you down, and you don't have to do anything but listen closely? And let the remedy do the rest. You've done enough for now. Let go, let go, let go, and let the music sink in. It's only for an hour. You'll be back soon. Those things that vexed you at the start of the hour will still be there when you get back, but they won't seem as daunting as before. You may even emerge with solutions you hadn't thought of. I'm your host, Drew Darling. Welcome to another edition of Adagio.

Now, here's a song worthy of a closer look. It's written from a degree of insight we rarely hear in pop music. It's an Elliott Smith composition and comes to us like a message bubbling up from the subconscious, from the ego. Or, as it's called, Between the Bars, you could also think of it as what it sounds like when the alcohol starts talking. It says in its sinuous way, "Drink up one more time and I'll make you mine. Keep you apart, deep in my heart, separate from the rest where I like you the best. I'll make you okay and drive them away, the images stuck in your head." Doesn't it seem like a perfect sketch of the ego for the way it likes to stay hidden from light of day, where in our weaker moments it wants to pull us down into the darkness of fear and separation? Like Iago from the shadows hissing poisonous stories into the ears of Othello. If the essence of good art is to express the intensely personal in a way that makes it universally accessible, this Between the Bars is a fine example.

Hello again. How's everyone doing? It's Adagio you're listening to with me, Drew Darling. And we have a birthday this week I would like to honor. A patriotic American who at the same time was a staunch and hilarious critic of our society. Born in Manhattan into an Irish Catholic family, he attended Catholic school, was an altar boy, but by ninth grade he'd had enough and dropped out of school. He became a voracious reader, and at the age of 17 joined the Air Force, where he underwent three court-martials and numerous disciplinary punishments before they finally showed him the door. High school dropout, voracious reader, and a disciplinary problem in the military? I'd say with that right there, he deserves our attention. For as the ancient Chinese proverb says, if you want the truth, ask the man with the bad reputation. Our man, George Carlin, grew to become an intellectual who came to see the world as many Irish do, through the lens of irony, hilarity, and absurdity, with the belief that there are few things better than just having a laugh. But in George Carlin's hands, it grew to become more than just yuck yuck and har har. George Carlin became a master wit of biting social

0: satire, in the belief that the best way to get people to take a good hard look at themselves and their culture is to keep them laughing. When he was 60, Carlin published Brain Droppings, a book of satiric insights on life, society, and politics that spent 18 weeks on the New York Times bestseller list, with quips such as, "Here's all you have to know about men and women. Women are crazy, men are stupid. And the main reason women are crazy? It's that men are so stupid. And you must never underestimate the power of stupid people in large groups." Sadly for all of us, we lost George Carlin when he was but 71 years old in 2008, long before all that COVID hysteria. But with his gift of farsightedness, George Carlin saw it coming.
1: "As long as you put up with it. Which means, of course, any time they want. Because that's what Americans do now. They're always willing to trade away a little of their freedom in exchange for the feeling, the illusion of security. What we have now is a completely neurotic population obsessed with security and safety and crime and drugs and cleanliness and hygiene and germs. There's another thing, germs. Where did this sudden fear of germs come from in this country? Have you noticed this? The media constantly running stories about all the latest infections, salmonella, E. coli, hantavirus, bird flu. And Americans, they panic easily. So now everybody's running around scrubbing this and spraying that and overcooking their food and repeatedly washing their hands, trying to avoid all contact with germs. It's ridiculous, and it goes to ridiculous lengths. In prisons, before they give you a lethal injection, they swab your arm with alcohol. It's true. Well, they don't want you to get an infection. And you can see their point. It would take a lot of the sportsmanship out of the whole execution. Besides, what do you think you have an immune system for? It's for killing germs. But it needs practice. It needs germs to practice on. If you kill all the germs around you and live a completely sterile life, then when germs do come along, you're not going to be prepared. And never mind ordinary germs. What are you going to do when some super virus comes along that turns your vital organs into liquid? I'll tell you what you're going to do. You're going to get sick, you're going to die, and you're going to deserve it because you're weak and you got a weak immune system. Now, I'll tell you a true story about immunization, okay? When I was a little boy in New York City in the 1940s, we swam in the Hudson River, and it was filled with raw sewage, okay? We swam in raw sewage, you know, to cool off. And at that time, the big fear was polio. Thousands of kids died from polio every year. But you know something? In my neighborhood, no one ever got polio. No one, ever. You know why? Because we swam in raw sewage. It strengthened our immune systems. The polio never had a prayer. We were tempered in raw shit. So personally, I never take any special precautions against germs. I don't shy away from people who sneeze and cough. I don't wipe off the telephone. I don't cover the toilet seat. And if I drop food on the floor, I pick it up and eat it. I eat it. Yes, I do. And you know something? In spite of all that so-called risky behavior, I never get infections. I don't get them. I don't get colds. I don't get flu. I don't get headaches. I don't get upset stomachs. You know why? Because I got a good, strong immune system, and it gets a lot of practice. My immune system is equipped with the biological equivalent of fully automatic military assault rifles with night vision and laser scopes. And we have recently acquired phosphorus grenades, cluster bombs, and anti-personnel fragmentation mines. So, when my white blood cells are on patrol, reconnoitering my bloodstream, seeking out strangers and other undesirables, if they see any suspicious-looking germs of any kind, they whip out weapons and deposit the unlucky fellow directly into my colon. Into my colon. There's no nonsense. There's no Miranda warning. There's none of that three strikes and you're out. First defense, bam, into the colon you go. Yeah, good. Yeah, great.

Will you tell those girls that you've got German measles? Honey, tell them you got germs. I hope you'll be thinking now.

Ladies and gentlemen, I must beat a hasty retreat and release you to the rest of your busy lives. We will go out with yet another rendition of that much-loved composition by the Argentinian Astor Piazzolla, entitled Oblivion, one that so many artists have paid homage to. For a full list of credits for the music of this week's program, please visit our website, radioadagio.com. 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I wish you the best, everyone, until we meet again, and hopefully that will be soon. Shall we make a date? This time next week for another meetup on Adagio.

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0: Hi, this is Steve Summers, and this week on the Oldies Time Machine, the Dell Vikings invite a special someone to come go with me. Moving on to the instrumental nugget, the Megatrons released a hit that was rare because it utilized a clarinet, becoming a surprise hit in the spring of 1957. And the radio station survey song takes us to WPTR, Albany, New York, for a hit by three brothers from Cambridge, Massachusetts, who gained international attention with a song that reached number 50 on the Billboard charts, but peaked at number 4 in Australia.
1: Now it's time to check in with the Mid-Ohio Studios. I think I hear something. Wyatt, Wyatt, come in, come in.
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3: In this week's Motown Memory, we let the artist tell the story about the song. And in the Elvis moment, the recording made by the original artist of this week's selection got yanked off the market. It did eventually become a song that most of us would recognize.
1: Thanks, Wyatt. And now Wyatt and I are ready to take the escalator up to the space shuttle and get ready for the launch.
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Yale Companionship Chorus Saturday Night, another Saturday night being played in May of 1963 at WMCA New York. We started off the Oldies Time Machine with a group from Cleveland, The Outsiders, and Time Won't Let Me, being played in May of 1966. Lewis Beach, Delaware, and Wales in the United Kingdom, you're in orbit with the Oldies Time Machine. 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Well, in a couple of minutes, we're going to travel to Rehoboth Beach, Delaware, pretty close to Lewis Beach, an area where we're on the radio on WWSX, and thanks for carrying the program. But first, May 3rd, 1967, at KHJ Los Angeles, Robert W. Morgan and the Real Don Steele were on the air, and the Animals had this big hit.

When I Was Young from the Animals on the Oldies Time Machine. Well, we're going to travel right now to Rehoboth Beach, Delaware, a popular family-friendly coastal resort, also known as the summer capital of Delaware. It has a boardwalk, funland, amusement park, tax-free shopping, and many dining options, making it a welcoming destination year-round. Rehoboth Beach also hides unique, quirky, and historical secrets, including World War II-era bunkers hidden in nearby and Lopin State Park. Okay, I guess it's early in the season, but let's go to the beach anyway. And thanks for carrying the program in Rehoboth Beach, Delaware.

0: Hey, you guys got everything you need?
1: Oh, yeah, we got it.
0: Hey, what's with the used books?
1: What's wrong with used books?
0: They've already been read.
1: Yeah, and they've already been underlined, too. Get it?
0: That's the problem. The last guy who underlined them, he could have been a maniac. Hey, get these guys some new books. Get some new books, will you? I'll tell you what, charge it to me, too. Okay, here, pick a card. And I'll tell you, I'm taking four of those school sweaters, a bunch of pennants, some of those beer mugs, a few of these fuzzballs you cheer with, and... Hey, folks, it's on me. Shakespeare for everyone, okay?
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0: that's one of those school songs for you. After School, Randy Starr, being played May 4th, 1957 at WPTR Albany, New York. We've got the Motown Memory coming up shortly here with Wyatt.
1: Hey, everybody. This is Gerald Rodriguez, general manager here at KRZA Community Radio in the Upper Rio Grande region, right here in Alamosa, Colorado, inviting you to take a spin through time every week on the Oldies Time Machine with Steve Summers. This is one of my favorite shows on KRZA, but I know you'll love it too.
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2: Picture it. February 1966 at Motown's Hitsville, USA studio. Songwriters William Witherspoon, Paul Reiser, and James Dean have a song that they wrote for one of Motown's groups. But Jimmy Ruffin hears the song and convinces the writers to let him give it a shot. Yep, that's how What Becomes of the Brokenhearted came to be, and it's this week's Motown Memory. But let's hear the story from Jimmy Ruffin himself.
3: This song, some people tend to think that I wrote the song. They say that I sing it as if I wrote it. I just happened to stumble upon the song, really, because it was written for another group called The Spinners. And at the time, we were all hustling, trying to get material. So I walked up on the guy who wrote the lyrics, James Dean, who was singing along with a band track, a rhythm track, with William Witherspoon, the producer. I said, I think I could do it a little bit better. And I liked the words, because I interpreted the words as a person like lost, looking for some type of hope, a ray of hope, needing someone, you know, or something to believe in.

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1: Missing in action indeed. May 3rd, 1967 at KAKC Tulsa, Barbara Lewis was singing I'll Make Him Love Me. The song reached number 72 on the Billboard Hot 100.

That's one for our listeners on the West Coast. A group from Portland, Oregon, Dawn and the Good Times, and I Could Be So Good to You. And here's another rare one taking us to the halfway point of the program. Gary Stites being played in May of 1959, Lonely for You.

The Oldies Time Machine is heard on great community radio stations like Surf 97.3, Flagler Beach, Florida, KAKU, Kahului, Hawaii, KCBP, Modesto, California, WLPP, Palinville, New York, KKWE, White Earth, Minnesota, WRFC, Rochester, New York, internationally on Cambrian Radio, Wales, United Kingdom, Free Radio, Belgium, WWSX, Rehoboth Beach, Delaware, and WGDR, Plainfield, Vermont, WGDH, Hart.

0: here's this week's doo-wopper on the Oldies Time Machine with Steve Summers.
1: This week's doo-wopper was recorded by a racially mixed group who were all members of the United States Air Force, peaking at number 4 on the Billboard pop charts, selling over 1 million copies and earning a gold disc. This song was originally recorded in a cappella in a Pittsburgh DJ's basement before being produced with instrumentation. This record was later covered by Dion in 1963, the Beach Boys in 1982, and appeared in movie soundtracks including American Graffiti, Diner, and Stand By Me. Here's the big one from the Dell Vikings from the spring of 1957, Come Go With Me.

0: Here's another rare one with Steve Summers, just off the grill. Another oldies time machine, rare oldie.
1: Rare indeed. The instrumental nugget is coming up in just a matter of minutes right here on the Oldies Time Machine. But first, May 1st, 1968, at WHBQ Memphis, Michelle Lee, and the song was called L. David Stone. Michelle was an actress, singer, and dancer, and this song reached number 52 on the Billboard Hot 100 and number 9 on the Easy Listening chart in 1968.

0: So the oldies time machine remembers. Here's the instrumental nugget of the week on the oldies time machine with Steve Summers.
1: Sometimes in rock and roll history, mellow tunes became hits, such as the story of Haywood Henry and William Pluckett. In 1959, Henry teamed up with Pluckett and became an instrumental duo that called themselves the Megatrons. On this instrumental, Henry contributed the clarinet solo. 1959 was a year when instrumentals had a good chance of becoming a hit. Among the instrumental hits that year were The Happy Organ, Sleepwalk, Teen Beat, In the Mood, Quiet Village, among others. The clarinet is a very uncommon instrument in popular rock music. Nevertheless, the Megatrons released an instrumental titled Velvet Waters, which peaked at number 2 in Phoenix, number 4 in Albany, New York, number 7 in Boston, and number 5 in Burlington, Vermont. You get the idea. It was a pretty big hit in April, May 1959. Nationally, this instrumental reached number 51 on the Billboard Hot 100. Here's the Megatrons with their only hit titled Velvet Waters, this week's instrumental nugget.

0: Here's an oldie that's far out. So far out, in fact, that Steve Summers can't figure out why no one's played it until now on the Oldies Time Machine.
1: Yes, this one is out of this world. I got a chance to slip in a rare one just before the survey song. This one was played on May 1st, 1968 at WHBQ Memphis. Jay and the Techniques. It reached number 64 nationally. Baby, make your own sweet music.

0: little children.
1: I'm Colin Howard, living in Southern Hampshire, England. I came across this programme via a sharing circle. Cheerio for now.
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3: In the 1950s, there was a rockabilly trio comprising brothers Pete, Frank, and Art Licato from Cambridge, Massachusetts, who gained international attention with their 1958 rockabilly hit. The song, released in May 1958, reached number 53 on the pop charts, but peaked at number 4 in Australia. For nearly 2 years, the brothers were in high demand, appearing on American Bandstand, The Tonight Show, and opening for major acts like Chuck Berry, Bobby Darin, and the Everly Brothers. Their one and only hit was recorded in Nashville at the same studio Elvis Presley used, with top backing musicians including Chet Atkins on guitar. Although they released a string of singles to follow up on their success, none of them charted, and RCA dropped the band in late 1959. On May 3, 1958, at WPTR Albany, New York, the number 4 song was by three brothers calling themselves the Lane Brothers, and Boppin' in a Sack, which refers to a sack dress.

0: This is Emma Mazzola from Belleville, Ohio. Mr. Summers, can you please put some Elvis on now?
1: Ladies and gentlemen, Elvis has not left the building. Time for the Elvis moment on the Oldies Time Machine.
2: Hello from the Oldies Time Machine Mid-Ohio studio. I'm Wyatt Cushing back with you for the Elvis moment. Written by Burt Camfort, Eddie Snyder, and Charles Singleton, the song Spanish Eyes was first recorded by Austrian singer Freddie Quinn in 1965. However, as the single by Quinn was rising in Billboard's regional charts, it was pulled from the market due to a dispute over the rights to the song. The song was performed by a number of artists, among them Bing Crosby, Wayne Newton, Andy Williams, and of course, Elvis Presley. Elvis's recording of Spanish Eyes was first released on his 20th studio album, Good Times, and charted somewhat low at the time of its release as it was considered typical 1970s Elvis material, but did have some success becoming a Cashbox country album's number one hit and charting in the top 50 in the UK. Well, sometimes success takes time because original copies of the LP with the sticker on the cover which lists the singles on the album sells for large sums on auction sites these days. So to hear this one, we'll set the Wayback Time Machine to December 16th of 1973 at Stax Studios in Memphis, Tennessee. Right here on the Oldies Time Machine.

the old clock on the wall says it's just about time to go. And I do have some news to pass along first. I'm going to need some surgery. Yeah, I'm going to need some surgery. As Janet Summers says, life is an adventure. And I don't need any more adventures. But I'm going to be away for a little bit, but I'll be along for the survey song. And Wyatt will be filling in for a few weeks here on the Oldies Time Machine. Be good to him and be good to yourself. Hey, I got a rare one before we leave. This one's from Charlie Rich. It went to number 2 at CKOC Hamilton, Ontario. Charlie Rich and Just a Little Bit Sweet.

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Next week, you'll hear another outstanding selection of both familiar and rare oldies. 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Janet Summers, I'm coming out of the studio now.

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1: Wake up, check your phone. Ignore the alarm, you're still alone. Wake up, rewind the night. Who are you? But also kind of who am I? Wake up, check your phone. Pre-party for the apocalypse. Don't forget to RSVP. Think about how the polar bears are running out of ice. But hey, this photo got a lot of likes. Get down, but don't feel down. This is why we can't have nice things, like a clean car or world peace. So have the sleep from your eyes.

We're sorry. You have reached a number that has been disconnected or is no longer in service. If you feel you have reached this recording in error, please check the number and try your call again.

It's a book about a fireman in the future whose job it is to go out and start fires rather than put them out. And when he starts fires, what does he do? He burns books. Someone turns in an alarm and says, a very dangerous individual in a certain house in this town is reading the Bible, which is a very dangerous book, or he's reading War and Peace, and this is very bad. And so the firemen go out and burn the books, sometimes burn the house, and sometimes burn the man in the house with his books. So you can well see I wrote this book at a time when I was worried about the way things were going in this country. Too many people were afraid of their shadows. There was a threat of book burning. Many of the books were being taken off the shelves at that time.

there is no such thing as time. You're already there, and you're controlling this cycle. You say, man, look what we found here. Einstein or whoever you're talking to, Tesla, whoever you're talking to. Problems of the future can be solved by mankind because you create them. And you have to believe in the future and what we have to do. We progress. We always progress. We try to. So the Sumerian tablets, they say the same thing like Genesis said, that there were chariots of fire that came into the sky. These beings got out of them, and they walked like a man, but they had reptilian features. They had snake-like eyes, a tail, and scales, right? And they were here, and they made slaves out of the people. And where they landed in is what the Bible calls Garden of Eden. And love's always been the message. It's just, circumstances happen, right? People freak out, just flat flip out, you know? And you have to keep up in balance, or it will, one of them will destroy the other.

That's Courtney Barnett with some electricity slipping out of a firewall put up by Bright Eye. First Traffic album, Hole in My Shoe, featuring the late Dave Mason. A history of book burning from Ray Bradbury. Everybody has been burned, from The Birds, Talking Heads, and the movie version of Dream Operator. A new interpretation of Jimmy Webb's Wichita Lineman from Flea, featuring the great Nick Cave. Phone in a Pool from Ben Folds. Cheap Cuts, check your phone. Mysterious Frequencies, an instrumental from Tommy Guerrera. And we opened up with Scrolling from Robert Gulusia. Sounded a lot like Tom Petty. Was going to play something, but I found another track we'll play in the next set. Robert Gulusia and Scrolling, staying on your phone no matter what. All mixed up. Peter Beauchamp, glad you tuned in. Lots more to get to, including a tribute to Michael Tilson Thomas, who put together this Elephant

0: Frank settled down out in the valley, and he hung his wild ears on a nail that he drove through his wife's forehead. He sold used office furniture out there on San Fernando Road and assumed a $30,000 loan at 15.25%, put a down payment on a little two-bedroom place. His wife was a spent piece of used jet trash, made good Bloody Marys, kept her mouth shut most of the time, had a little chihuahua named Carlos that had some kind of skin disease and was totally blind. They had a thoroughly modern kitchen, self-cleaning oven, the whole bit. Frank drove a little sedan. They were so happy. One night, Frank was on his way home from work.
1: 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Keep it weird, cave people.

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4: Where am I?

Toby Farnham, crouched over the wheel of his TR2, was not enjoying the ride. Visibility was down to a few yards as the fog arched its back against the windscreen like a fat grey weasel. Outside, a distant church clock chimed midnight, but the only sound he could hear was the steady hum of his finely tuned engine and the incessant swish of the windscreen wipers. He never made London at this rate. What a damn fool I've been, he muttered to himself. I should have left hours earlier. In an attempt to dispel his gloom, Toby switched on the car radio. His mind drifted back to the weekend he'd just spent. House party at the Hursts. Boring old lot. Except for Jilly. She brightened up no end. He whistled now, almost contentedly. Suddenly, and without warning, the car spluttered to a halt. He cursed softly to himself. Running out of petrol at this time of night, in filthy weather in the middle of nowhere. What foul luck. He switched off the ignition, the windscreen wipers, and the radio.

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1: People ask me all the time, why do certain records become hits? In every case, the answer is the same. People heard it on the radio. People liked what they heard. People bought what they liked.
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7: Hola, amigos latinos. Aquí a Ralph Fuel Motors y 300 North Boulevard, a la esquina de 42nd Este, tenemos millares de automóviles superiores y baratos. Por ejemplo, aquí, tu carro romántico.
3: Here's your keys. 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
8: Whew. Well, here goes.
9: Rather than sit all night imprisoned in his car, he decided to brave the elements for a while in the hope of finding a garage, even a farmhouse, anything. He took a deep breath and got out. The fog leapt upon him, its paws on his shoulders, clinging to him, pushing its cold tongue into his nose and ears. He stumbled on blindly. What a peace super. The only sounds he could hear were his own muffled footsteps and the occasional hoot of a distant owl. He was just on the point of giving up and resigning himself to a lonely night in the car when straight ahead he could dimly make out the blurred outline of a building. Too big for a farmhouse, manor house more like, even some sort of church. No lights on anywhere. He groped along the outside looking for an entrance. He found it. A heavy wooden door slightly ajar. Putting his left shoulder to it, he pushed and pushed. It creaked slowly open. He was in just in time as the door clanged shut behind him. Strangely, there was no handle on the inside. It was pitch black, and wherever he was locked in. He cursed softly to himself. Unable to see anything in the eerie blackness, he shuffled forward, like a blindfolded two-year-old wearing his father's shoes. His left elbow brushed against something cold and hard, and then he heard it. The laughter, cruel, blood-curdling. He turned around, and as he did, collided to what seemed like a coffin. A werewolf howled. He turned and ran. Footsteps echoed after him. Thunder rumbled all around. The wind roared. He crashed into a wall. There could be no escape. In his mind's eye, he saw the thing coming towards him. Half man, half beast, half pissed. Panic-stricken, he dug his fingernails into the wall. A headless, wide-armed fighting horse galloped into view, followed by a horde of Indians, hotly pursued by the halting cavalry. How they found him next morning.

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And we need money. We need some money, you know what I mean? I mean, I haven't been paid in 5 years, you know? That's not the point, really. I mean, listen, just dig the quality programming you're getting for free. It's like no commercials, just pledge some...

0: it's my old friend Mortimer Mole, isn't it? It's him in the back. No.
1: This man is ridiculous.
0: It's my show, you guys.
1: Yeah, all right. Now there's
0: you
1: an example.
0: Guys, you announcers can't pick on me. It's my show.
1: Mistake. You
0: I'm
1: used
0: supposed
1: a colloquialism.
0: To come out looking like the smart guy.
1: Look, I'm your teacher. I'm supposed to teach you how to get into radio.
0: You got a
1: PhD?
0: I got a PhD.
1: I got some STP, but we can't use it during work.
0: No,
2: we can't even talk about it on the air.
1: I'm sorry, sorry.
3: The voice of your conscience speaking.
1: Look, if
4: you read about it,
1: if you're going to get through this radio course, you can't use colloquialisms like you said, like my friend Mr. Mole. You can't talk about your friends over the radio. It's a national media. Let me show you another
4: one. Call up on the phone if you want to talk.
1: Yeah, if you want to get on, get him on the phone and confront him, but don't talk about him in a familiar way.
0: Yeah, okay. What are you talking about?
1: Well, here you are at the Columbia Broadcasting School.
0: Oh, yeah, but I don't...
4: with either Columbia
0: I've
4: Broadcasting
0: I've already got a job
4: company,
0: on network
4: School.
0: Television.
1: Oh, you're on network television?
0: Yeah,
1: what do you play?
0: I'm an announcer.
1: You are?
0: Yeah.
1: You went to famous speaker school already then, didn't you?
0: Yeah. I founded a famous speaker school. Yeah?
1: Where'd you find it?
0: I can't answer that on the radio.
1: That's right, because you don't know and they won't let you if you did.

0: Shortcuts.
1: While the radio waves make circles in space, and we sit in electrically modified space, holding tight to the gun.

and that's Electricity from Seth Glier. Clouds of Joy from Adam Rudolph, coming out of another track called Electricity from the Avalanches. And we heard The Radio, a 1975 mix featuring the late Michael Tilson Thomas. All mixed up, Peter Beauchamp. Glad you tuned in. Lots more to get to, including a new track featuring Al Green from Ray. But first, Up from the Skies from the Jimi Hendrix Experience.

0: so-called manifesto is a stunning thing to read. I'm no longer willing to permit a pedophile, rapist, and traitor to coat my hands with his crimes. What's your reaction
1: to that?
0: Well,
1: I was waiting for you to read that because I knew you would, because you're horrible people, horrible people. Yeah, he did write that. I'm not a rapist. I didn't rape anybody.
0: Do you think he was referring
1: excuse me,
0: to you?
1: Excuse me. I'm not a pedophile. You read that crap from some sick person. I got associated with all stuff that has nothing to do with me. I was totally exonerated. Your friends on the other side of the plate are the ones that were involved with, let's say, Epstein or other things. But I said to myself, you know, I'll do this interview and they'll probably, I read the manifesto, you know, it's a sick person, but you should be ashamed of yourself reading that because I'm not any of those things.
0: Mr. President,
1: and I was never,
0: excuse me,
1: you shouldn't be reading that on 60 Minutes. You're a disgrace, but go ahead, let's finish the interview.
0: The other thing that he wrote in
1: the
0: other thing in the manifesto that I think is worth looking at in terms of determining his motive, he had been staying at the hotel since Friday. He checked in, he said he had cased the place, and he wrote, "What the hell is the Secret Service doing?" And he wrote this quote, "I expected security cameras at every bend, bugged hotel rooms, armed agents every 10 feet, metal detectors out the wazoo. What I got is nothing." He wrote, like, this level of incompetence is insane.
1: You're a disgrace.

0: God, your voice is so beautiful. Can I hear one more?
1: No, I'm hungry. I'm shaking with hunger.
0: Let's go. Please, just one more song.
1: No more! Okay?
2: Ladies and gentlemen, I bid you adieu.
3: These guys, on either side of me, they're asleep.
4: I'm taking off, baby. I can't do it no more.
0: Can't do what?
5: On and off. Our true enemy has yet to reveal himself.
0: What?
4: I guess I'm saying goodbye is what I'm doing.
6: There are 8 million stories in the Naked City. This has been one of them.
0: So, who's your friend?
7: Peter Bosch, the future of rock and roll.
8: You're so money you don't even know it. That's what I think.
9: Ladies and gentlemen, Elvis has left the building.
10: Turn it off. What? Turn it off. It gets in the way.
11: Hey, what's all this
5: information? Our true enemy has yet to reveal himself.
10: We had some good sleep last night. Leastways I did.
12: Do you know what that was?
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14: 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I'm talking about high definition. I'm talking about virtual reality. I'm talking about living in the fast lane, the electronic information superhighway.
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0: Coming up May 1st through 2nd and May 8th through 9th is the annual Mother's Day plant sale at the Illinois Valley High School Greenhouse. 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
1: 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And this is Earth Diva with Vox, where KXCJ has found its voice. And today is actually May the 5th, but I'm going to do a May the 4th Extra Filk for the Month program. May the 4th, as in May the 4th be with you, as in Star Wars Day, all of that. It's actually, had to look up how this happened. First recorded reference was actually back in the days when the first Star Wars movies were still in their heyday. May 3rd, 1979 was the 1979 United Kingdom general election, and Martha Thatcher was elected as Prime Minister of the UK to express their support. Before the votes were counted, her political party, the Conservatives, purchased a half-page ad on page 13 of the London Evening News reading, "Dear Maggie, may the 4th be with you, your party workers." So there we go. It didn't even start with Star Wars fandom, but it was quickly adopted. There were references in different, like, television episodes and other things. The phrase was used by an astrophysicist, author Jean Cavellis, using it in her 1999 book, The Science of Star Wars. Then there, by 2008, the first Facebook groups appearing, celebrating Luke Skywalker Day with the same catchphrase. But 2011, the first organized celebration of Star Wars Days took place in Toronto, Canada. So it's been on for quite a while, this phrase, May the 4th. And we're going to have music of Star Wars today. First, Roberta Rogow, a fan writer, filker, poet, fanzine editor, and several different fandoms, became involved in science fiction and media fandom in 1973 and has been active for lots of years. She's been published in fanzines, has lots of other things published, but she's really, really well known in the filk world. So here we have from Alive and Filking, a live recording from 2007, we have A Salute to a Lady, Padme's Lullaby, and Clones, and she introduces them herself. So here we go.
2: Well, Star Trek has sort of petered out, but Star Wars seems to be going strong between the novels and the prequels. And there are a number of Star Wars stuff that I have written recently, and at least a couple that have never been recorded. There are a couple of characters that I have written a lot about. I've written for Han Solo, and I've written for Luke. But the forgotten lady in all of this is Leia. You know, people get caught up in the derring do and the zap zap, but you forget that at the heart of it is a lady.

Going back a little ways to Leia's mama. Poor Padme. Starts out very nice. I can only assume that there is some kind of a trans warp thing going on, or that Anakin had a thing for older women. Because, come on, she was 10 years older than him when he saw her first, so he must have a thing for maturity. Either that, or they're in some kind of a Einsteinian time warp where he ages and she doesn't. Go figure. But I always thought that scene at the very end was heart-gripping. So I wrote this. This is Padme's lullaby.

And just to show you how no good he is, the scariest scene in the whole trilogy, second trilogy, in my opinion, has nothing to do with monsters, space battles, anything like that. It has nothing to do with trade negotiations and Newt Gingrich people. What it does have to do with a whole army of mindless soldiers. And to somebody like me who is a slightly unreconstructed peacenik, I support the soldiers, I don't support their war.

fight the droids on Tatooine, and that's the start of the war. Jedi Council, have you really thought this through? Are you certain this is the right thing to do?

0: Let's close. And that's as political as I ever get.
1: And that was the music of folk singer and songwriter and published novelist and published nonfiction writer Roberta Rogow from Alive and Filking from 2007. Next, we're going to hear a couple of things. First, Tom Smith from iTom 4.0, Smith and a Legend, Waking Up Jedi. Tom Smith, American singer-songwriter from Ann Arbor, got his start in folk music community. He's won the Pegasus Award 14 times as of this writing. I think it's been more than that. The Pegasus is the fan-voted award for filking that's awarded at the Ohio Valley Filk Festival every year. We're going to hear his Waking Up Jedi, and then I know I've played this for you before when I did some parodies early on, but you got to hear from Schrodinger's Hairball from 2018, that disc, Jeff and Maya Bonoff's GFFA. So we'll hear those two right now.

0: morning. I was a Jedi Knight. I had those cool khaki robes and a saber made of light. I had those Jedi mind tricks, which were quite the little perk. My girlfriend is weak-minded. I was almost late for work. I had 3 meetings, but they were the best times of the day. I waved my fingers, and my boss would just look away. I raised my hand, and Krispy Kremes floated over with style. My secretary didn't believe it. I said,
1: "That is why you file."
0: My favorite lunch spot is across a wide and busy street. But I just leapt, and Jedi flipped and landed on my feet. My cell phone calls and wireless connection didn't drop. And I didn't have to pay the bill thanks to a mind-tricked cop.

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I must be of the Sith. I'm trading khaki in for black, like all my evil kith. My job's debugging software, so I'll be Darth Sectocide. And I will seek out Jedi, no matter where they hide. And then I saw my girlfriend with grim protruding lip. 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She said, you cannot win, your powers will no longer work. And the good guys have to win because you were such a jerk. I lowered my lightsaber and said, when you're right, you're right. I'm sorry that my dark side has led us to this fight. It must be midichlorians made me what I've become.

And welcome back. You just heard from the brilliant and virtuosic Jeff and Maya Bonoff, GFFA, that galaxy far, far away from Schrodinger's Hairball, their disc of all parodies from 2018. They have a couple of wonderful parody albums. We'll hear from another one later today. But they also do some really beautiful songs, and I know I've played some of their incredibly evocative, marvelous originals also. So Jeff and Maya Bonoff. And then before that, we heard Tom Smith from ITOM 4.0, 2007's Smith and Legend album, Waking Up Jedi. Well-beloved Tom Smith. And we are here on KXCJLP, 105.7 and 101.3 FM. That's 105.7 right here in Cave Junction is great to hear. And then if you're in the outskirts of our valley or even some parts of Grants Pass, you can hear us on 101.3 FM. But of course, Cave Junction in the Illinois Valley for On the Air, but you can always stream us at kxcj.org. And this is Earth Diva with Vox, where KXCJ has found its voice. And Vox comes to you every Tuesday from 1 to 2 p.m. Pacific. 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And today is an extra Filk program celebrating Star Wars Day, which was actually yesterday, but we're doing a one day late May the 4th program. 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Wild River Brewing and Pizza, celebrating over 50 years of handcrafted food and ale. And we're going to move on now to some more music. Let's see what we got next. Oh, yes, the Faithful Sidekicks. Now, this is a duo, husband and wife, geek rock duo, Eric and Jen Distad. From their website, they write and perform original songs about the things that interest them and have as much fun as possible in the process, spanning a wide range of genres from alternative rock to Irish folk. Their music is eclectic as their subjects, which run from rock songs about board games to folk ballads about Star Trek. Their hope is that if they're having fun, you will have even more fun. So Eric plays guitar, bouzouki, mandolin, handles most of the lead vocals. Jen plays bass, concertina, mandolin, ukulele, extra percussion, and she adds backing vocals and vocal comments, too. It's a lot of fun. You'll hear some of that. Together, they make acoustic geek comedy rock to leave a smile on your face. And I heard them in concert at Norwest Con, and it was just a lot of fun to hear them live again. So we're going to hear from for two different albums, actually. First from, let's get the album titles right. From Dark Side of the Meep 2022, Olea and Whiskey in the Jawa. Then from And Other Star Things, we'll hear the Faithful Sidekicks on Han Solo for President. Here we go.

The Faithful Sidekicks, Eric and Jen Distad, performing songs from two of their albums. That last one was Han Solo for President from And Other Star Things from 2007, I think. And then, 2016. How come it didn't get on my paper? Anyway, then we started with two songs, Olea and Whiskey in the Jawa, Faithful Sidekicks from Dark Side of the Meep 2022 disc. Next, I'm going to play you some music from Griff the Filker, who you heard some of last week, but he has just come out, hot off the press, indeed, 2026, Built on Hope, an all Star Wars album. So, Griff the Filker, from his website, I call myself that because there's at least one other musician out there who also goes by Griff. You can find her here, and he actually gives her link on his website. I'm here to give you good filk. Filk is one of those terms that has a lot of definitions, so here's mine. The community of fan musicians focused on science fiction, fantasy, horror, mystery, and other non-literary fiction. This can include songs about books, movies, TV shows, comic books, and other media that fans create and interact with, as well as songs about fandom and fans. And I think that's a really great definition. Thanks, Griff. Now we're going to hear from Built on Hope, first the title tune, and then Chosen One about Anakin, and then Luthen's Sacrifice. Now about that last one, I gave one of those new shows Andor a try. I liked other Star Wars spinoffs, but Andor, I just couldn't get into it. And Griff's songs about Andor make me want to give it another shot because he's got some wonderful insight. He's a great lyricist. And if you don't know about Andor, it's also Star Wars Andor or Andor, a Star Wars story. It's a TV series. It's on Disney Plus. It's probably out on a couple of other ways to watch it now, too. It is a prequel to the anthology film Rogue One, a Star Wars story that was a prequel to the original trilogy, so about how those plans got to the where they got and where how they needed to get back to where they needed to go. Anyway, but this is Andor. This is as the rebellion begins. So we have a key player

Luthen Rael, who wants to really accelerate the rebellion. And in this case, Luthen's sacrifice is about a mole that he has that is balking, you know, about, you know, taking risks. And this is a speech about sacrifice. So built on hope, kind of a general thing about the rebellion, Chosen One and Luthen's sacrifice. From Built on Hope, 2026 disc, Griff the Filker.

on May the 4th programming today, a day late, but we still want to celebrate Star Wars Day with an extra Filk program. You just heard Griff the Filker singing three songs from his very new CD, Built on Hope. That was Luthen's Sacrifice and Andor, Filk, and then before that was Chosen One, and we started with the title tune, Built on Hope. Well, we have to finish with Jeff and Maya Bonoff's parodies from their Greatest Hits from 2010. Going to do a couple of announcements before we get to that. Saturday, May 9th, don't miss the next KXCJ Cave Rave at the back door behind the replay in Cave Junction, featuring live sets by KXCJ DJs, Jumbo Dubby, Resonant Vibrations, and DJ Deep Field. 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The back door is at 115 Redwood Highway, right downtown. Tell a friend. Music starts around 9 p.m. See you at the Cave Rave, Saturday, May 9th, at the back door. And Saturday, May 9th also, the clean sweep continues. It's the Ivy Community Trash Cleanup, 9 a.m. to 1 p.m. at the Deer Creek Grange, 3750 Lakeshore Drive. Everyone is welcome to come help pick up trash, bring gloves, water, and sturdy shoes. Coffee, snacks, and lunch will be provided, and pickup trucks are gratefully appreciated. That's Saturday, May 9th, 9 a.m. to 1 p.m. For all the information, click over to themotherline.org/events or call 541-294-0260. So let's get to an iconic piece by the brilliant Jeff and Maya Bonoff, The Midichlorian Rhapsody. Yes, indeed, it really is the entire Bohemian Rhapsody with their amazing parodies. The Midichlorian Rhapsody, you know, the midichlorians are what are in the blood that make you a Jedi. So here we go.

0: Station and bob your head to some groovy dance tunes. The back door is at 115 Redwood Highway, right downtown. Tell a friend. Music starts around 9 p.m. See you at the Cave Rave, Saturday, May 9th at the back door.
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0: about to embark on a musical journey guided by Rich Rezin and Dr. Jennifer Jester. 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
1: Thank you, Rodman. Hello, everyone. Hello, Jennifer.
2: Hello, Rich. Hello, travelers. Welcome to another hour of the best world reggae music and radio syndication. Can't wait to get started. What's on the agenda for this expedition, Rich?
1: We got a whale of a show, lots of great music throughout the course of the cruise. We'll drop anchor twice for our featured segments. The classic cover in the first half, where we showcase a reggae remake of a perennial favorite. And once again in the second half of the program, when the spotlight presents a special track and the artist behind it. More on the featured segments coming up after the first double play recap. In the meantime, we're just moments away from departure, and we begin the established route out of our home base in the eastern portion of North America. Control, this is Unit 1 holding steady and awaiting confirmation for takeoff. May we proceed with episode number 107, Doctor?
2: Aye, Captain. On course and ready for episode number 107. All systems go. Passengers, prepare for takeoff. No passport, no problem. You're riding the wind on the Reggae Cruise.
1: All right then, let's jump in. We're raking through the music and dipping into the vault of innovation with a sensational cut from the 17 release Surface on their own self-titled record label. Lock in and feel the groove. From the U.S. state of Florida, here's the LMNO beat to kick it off with Muse.

0: You're listening to A Cornerstone of Roots Reggae, Joseph Hill and Culture. Slice of Mount Zion from the full length, One Stone. Originally released on the Ross Record label in 1996.
1: Just give me some of that old school analog from the 20th century. More timeless selections coming your way each and every week on the first leg of the Caribbean two-part excursion of the Reggae Cruise. And we started off this exploration with the Elemento Beat off their self-titled record label and the track Muse from the 17LP Surface.
0: You're globe tracking on cruise number 107. Glad you could join us. More to come, including the classic cover near the end of the half, with a cover originally recorded by the Rolling Stones.
1: Oh, looking forward to it. And in the second half of the program, the spotlight takes a dive into a somewhat controversial song about one's appearance. Stick around for that. In the meantime, back to the music with the second of the Caribbean two-part excursion for one from the digital age of the 21st century.
0: Coming your way next, it's Anti-Doping from Mexico with No Te Desanimes, or Don't Get Discouraged, the single from 2023 issued on their self-titled record label.

0: We are in the South American portion of the cruise and the country of Brazil. It's Evidence Music recording artist, the amazing Joe, and the Swiss production duo Derek Sound, with a 24 single, Liberdade, or Liberty.
1: And before that, the second half of the Caribbean two-part excursion with a track from the digital age of the 2000s, Anti-Doping from Mexico with No Te Desanimes, or Don't Get Discouraged, the single from 2023 issued on their self-titled record label. Keep it locked right here, more great music ahead.

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1: Sneezing and freezing through the winter season. Spring can be a beautiful thing. Summer can be a bummer when it's too hot, but fall is the best of all. And around the world we go. This is Rich Rhythm along with
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1: Got an idea for the program? 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Next up, it's the classic cover segment where we drop anchor and take a break from our charted course. And for that, I'm going to turn it back over to Cruise First Officer, Dr. Jennifer A. Jester.
2: And this episode's classic cover was composed by the songwriting duo Mick Jagger and Keith Richards of the Rolling Stones. It was released as a single from the 1971 album Sticky Fingers, the second LP from their self-titled record label. The first release was Brian Jones Presents the Pipes of Pan at Jijuka. Brian Jones, of course, was one of the original Stones who died tragically in 1969.
1: This edition of the classic cover segment presents one of the most legendary voices in reggae music. His lively arrangement of the track was released off the compilation LP, Painted Black, a reggae tribute to the Rolling Stones in 2002. Here now on the Reggae Cruise classic cover is the Cool Ruler, Gregory Isaacs, and Wild Horses.

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1: And if you caught yourself moving to the classic cover, don't worry, that's perfectly normal. If you didn't, well, we'll try again next time. No passport, no problem. You're tuned in to the Reggae Cruise, bringing you fascinating rhythms and revelations weekly from around the world. 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
1: We're back on course. Next, the travel plan takes us to West Africa on the African leg of the cruise. Ghanaian and Grammy-nominated recording artist Rocky Dawuni gives us a track that sways to and fro, a little to the left and a little to the right. From the 2020 EP Voice of Bon Bon, Volume 1 off Aquarian Records, here's Beautiful People.

0: You're listening to Beautiful People from 2020 EP Voice of Bun Bun, Volume 1 on Aquarian Records by Grammy-nominated Rocky Dewuni, a Ghanaian singer on the African portion of the cruise, who now splits his time between Ghana and the U.S.
1: And if you feel like you're wandering through a sonic labyrinth and somehow made it out to the other side, you're not alone. No map, no compass, no worries. Just good vibes and a solid groove to guide you through on the Reggae Cruise.
0: Meanwhile, the sand in the hourglass is half full or half empty, depending on how you look at it. We'll keep things moving in a dead-end free zone with more great music coming your way.
1: And we start the second half with the South European segment of the cruise in Česká republika, or the Czech Republic, with Švihadlo and Nenia to Hrajich, or It Is Not a Sin, released on the label 100 Promotion from the 2026 LP, Nia Co Selame, translating to Something's About to Give.

0: Trevlik Folk, or Nice People, is the name of the song from the 2024 EP Pomenelser, or Reminders.
1: Svihadlo from Chechia and Nenia to Hrejich. Before that, from the 2026 full-length Niatso Selame. Stick around, we got more music lined up in the carousel that travels just as well without the baggage.

0: Reggae Cruise. You're globe-tracking on The Reggae Cruise, bringing you fascinating rhythms and revelations weekly from around the world. All hands on deck, anchors away, full speed ahead. Back into the music with the portion that covers the largest area of the cruise, the Asia-Oceania region.
1: And for that, we have a guy who stays clear of barbershops and clearly has a lot of hair. Have you seen this guy, Jennifer?
0: Yes.
1: Dreadlocks down to his ankles ever since he threw the comb away. He claims to gather energy from long hair, and equates his locks to a tree he could never, ever cut down. I've had long hair. I can relate to this. I always felt that way somewhat myself. Mike Love, not the California Beach Boy without hair, obviously, but the one from Hawaii who brings his brand of reggae from the 2012 album, The Change I'm Seeking, released on Love Not War Records. Here now is Barbershop.

0: We're cruising the Asia-Oceania leg of the journey with Mike Love of Hawaii, courtesy of Love Not War Records from 2012 album The Change I'm Seeking and Barbershop.
1: Kick back and relax. We got more on tap on edition number 107 of the Reggae Cruise. Rich Resin and Jennifer Jester navigating the travel route for you on this expedition. And if you've just tuned in, keep it right here. Spotlight's coming up next. Time.

0: Well, we just played a song about an artist who threw away the comb. Coming up in the spotlight on this edition of the Reggae Cruise, you'll hear another perspective on growing dreadlocks. Morgan Heritage is a group of siblings who grew up in the U.S. of Jamaican heritage. The song embraces the belief that it doesn't have to be the hair that makes you righteous. Band member Gramps Morgan said in an interview that the message that the song is trying to convey has to come from within. Here now on the Reggae Cruise Spotlight is Morgan Heritage with the number one hit from 1999, Don't Half a Dread.
1: You

0: You're listening to Peter Morgan on lead vocals with Morgan Heritage. And the 1999 title track, Don't Have a Dread, from the CTBC Music Group record label. The featured song and artist on the Spotlight segment of this episode. You're riding the wind on the Reggae Cruise, bringing you fascinating rhythms from over 100 nations around the world.
1: Next up, we're back on course, returning stateside to the West Coast as we begin to wind down our journey. It's the seventh Jocelyn full-length album, released on More Love Productions and produced by Jalonzo from the 2020 LP Magic and Madness. It's the ethereal Ancient Soul.

0: 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And a beautiful way to take us home.
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0: And Rich Rezin signing off. Until then, hold your head up, feel the breeze, and we'll join you on the next cruise.

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Welcome to the fifth edition of Cave City Blues. Funny how it landed on Cinco de Mayo. Coincidence? Maybe. Maybe not. Hope you're having a great time today. It's a beautiful afternoon here in the Illinois Valley. This is your host, Austin King. And I'm going to play some music for you. That was Johnny Rawls and Love Stuff. And right now we're going to listen to Little Charlie and the Nightcats. Next ex-wife. Wait a minute. No, we don't need another one of those. Trust me, we don't. Right here on Cave City Blues.

You're listening to the Cave City Blues. I am your host, Austin King. And this is the fifth edition, believe it or not, of Cave City Blues, falling right on Cinco de Mayo. That was Jolie and the Jackalopes, Southbound, off of her 2019 disc, First Time Again. And before that, Little Charlie and the Nightcats, Next Ex-Wife. So I'm reminding myself here, I don't need another one of those. You know, once you started to get a collection of former spouses, maybe it's time to stop. But isn't that what the blues is all about? Got you thinking about that. Tune in tonight right after this show for a KXCJ exclusive interview with House District 3 candidate Susan Fisher-Mackey. 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

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Well, how's your day going today? You like the upbeat tunes, or you want something a little bit quieter, a little bit slower, a little more deep in the feels? Well, right now, here is Matt Murphy, Way Down South on the Cave City Blues.

job. They got the hustle from Froggy Bottom and women from across the hill. Yes, the hustle from Froggy Bottom and the women from across the hill. Get corn liquor from a fruit jar.

0: Cave City Blues with the late, great Stevie Ray Vaughan. Ain't gonna give up on your love. You know, I had the privilege of being at Stevie's last two shows at Alpine Valley in East Troy, Wisconsin. And they were both nights were phenomenal. And the last night, the night that he died, if you can imagine, Stevie, Robert Cray, Buddy Guy, Eric Clapton, Jimmy Vaughan, all out on the stage jamming together, playing Sweet Home Chicago. It was phenomenal. And, you know, that's a memory I will never, ever forget. Starting us off was Matt Murphy, Way Down South. Just a reminder that we are live streaming at kxcj.org. Just click on the Listen Now button, and I know we've got some long-distance listeners right now. That Stevie Ray Vaughan was going out to Kathy, and I know you're out doing some chores, so I hope you enjoyed that. Getting back to music, here's Eddie Taylor, Bad Boy, right here on the Cave City Blues.
1: Ladies and gentlemen, this is Eddie Taylor, the man that made all the great Jimmy Reed records, all the John Lee Hooker records, and all the Eddie Taylor records. Ladies and gentlemen, the greatest guitar player in the world, Eddie Taylor.
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And that was Smokey Wilson with his rendition of Killing Floor. And starting us off, Eddie Taylor and Bad Boy. Just a reminder to tune in tonight right after this show for a KXCJ exclusive interview with House District 3 candidate Susan Fischer-Maki. Learn about her run for office as she takes questions submitted by your community. Don't miss this exclusive interview with Susan Fischer-Maki tonight at 5 p.m. And later on this evening, stay tuned for the Exploratorium with DJ Deepfield from 8 to 10 p.m., where you'll hear experimental, drone, and neoclassical music. So you've got all sorts of stuff to look forward to moving on into the evening hours here at KXCJ. Moving right along, here's Herky Cutter and Love is Like a Chicken right here on Cave City Blues.

This is Cave City Blues. I'm your host, Austin King. Just having fun on a Tuesday afternoon. That was Rita Chiarelli and Tupelo. That was smooth. And before that, Herky Cutter and Love is Like a Chicken. Just a reminder that support for KXCJ comes from the Illinois Valley Community Development Organization, or IV Can Do. Free carbon monoxide detectors for qualifying households are available through IV Can Do's Healthy Homes Grant Program. Carbon monoxide risks increase during the winter months, especially in homes using wood stoves and other fuel-burning heat sources. For more information and to pre-qualify, you can call 541-592-4440. Are we having fun yet? Are we having more fun? I'm glad to hear it. We're going to get right back into some music. Here's Black Petals and Isabel right here on Cave City Blues.

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That was Robert Cray with Albert Collins, and She's Into Something. Isn't that always the case? She's into something? Before that, Black Petals and Isabel. So just so you know, coming up at the Cave Rave, back door at the replay on May 9th, that's this Saturday at 9 p.m., come dance and support KXCJ, where DJs from our illustrious radio station, Jumbo W, Resident Vibrations, and DJ Deepfield will be there. 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So last Tuesday, I talked to you about a show down in O'Brien at McGrew's, and it was an artist from right here in Oregon, up in Portland area, Annie Piper, and she is a tremendously talented bass player. I had the opportunity to speak with her at length before the show and after the show and even between sets. And she does it all. She is amazing. And so we're going to play some music off of her disc that came out in 2020, which was Blow Up Doll. As a reminder, she has got a new one coming out on the 1st of June, and I've already made arrangements to have one sent right here to the radio station so we can start letting you listen to some of that brand new stuff. She played some at the show on Friday, and it was hot. Muy caliente, in honor of, you know, it's Cinco de Mayo, right? So here we go, off of Blow Up Doll. Here is Two's Company right here on Cave City Blues.

This is Cave City Blues. I am Austin King, and that was Tracy Nelson. I feel so good. Yeah, I really do plan this music. And starting us off, Annie Piper. And she's actually an award-winning artist out of Australia who now hails from Portland, Oregon. And Two's Company. Her vocals are so powerful. I mean, it's just amazing. It was a true pleasure to watch her perform this past Friday down at McGrew's. And I'll be getting more information on some of Annie's upcoming shows, and I will be passing that along because I want to make sure that we're supporting artists that right here out of Oregon or in the area. And he's dude, phenomenal. I can't say enough. So just a reminder to tune in tonight right after this show for a KXCJ exclusive interview with House District 3 candidate Susan Fisher Mackey. Learn about her run for office as she takes questions submitted by your community. Don't miss this exclusive interview with Susan Fisher Mackey tonight at 5 p.m. We're going to get right back into it. Here's BB and the Blues Shacks. I found a true love right here on Cave City Blues.

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This is Cave City Blues, and that was Lou Pride off of his Ain't No More Lovin' This House disc, She Boom Boom Me. Before that, BB and the Blues Shacks, I Found a True Love. This Saturday, May 9th, that's the day before Mother's Day, folks, it's coming up fast, is the Three Rivers Community Orchestra Concert at St. Luke's Episcopal Church in Grants Pass, starting at 3 p.m. Treat yourself to some Brahms, a flute quintet, clarinet quartet, string quartet, solo violin, and more. Admission is free. Don't miss the Three Rivers Community Orchestra performing live this Saturday, May 9th at St. Luke's at 224 Northwest D Street in Grants Pass. The concert starts at 3 p.m. And best of all, it's free. So are you looking for something free to take mom to, just, you know, to celebrate Mother's Day? This just might be it. So we have got about 40 minutes left. Just a reminder that right after this show, there's going to be a KXCJ exclusive interview with House District 3 candidate Susan Fisher Mackey. Learn about her run for office as she takes questions submitted by your community. 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I mean, talk about some amazing guitarists. Tribute to Elmore right here on Cave City Blues.

Cave City Blues giving you a set of some blues with nobody singing. Yeah, that's right. Homesick James with Homesick Shuffle. Terry Robb before that, Washington Blues, and starting us off, Eric Clapton and Jimmy Page tribute to Elmore. 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And if you've been listening, you'll know that coming up in just less than a half an hour, that right after this show, there's going to be a KXCJ exclusive interview with House District 3 candidate Susan Fisher Mackey. Learn about her run for office as she takes questions submitted by your community. 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Jimmy Smith, Come On Baby, right here on Cave City Blues.

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And I know you're out there because I just took a look, and yeah, we do have some listeners out there on the interwebs. That was the incredible Jimmy Smith with, we just threw in another instrumental song just because. Come on, baby. And a reminder that Cave Junction Adventist Community Services is offering food pantry services for community members in need. 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Coming up in 18 minutes. Ooh, it's getting closer. Just a reminder, you know, you've been hear me talk about this all afternoon. There's a KXCJ exclusive interview with House District 3 candidate Susan Fisher Mackey. Learn about her run for office as she takes questions submitted by your community. Don't miss this exclusive interview with Susan Fisher Mackey tonight at 5 p.m. And since it's now 4:42, that is coming up real quick. So I know some of you out there enjoy Little John Mayall. Here's Mexico City here on Cave City Blues.

in love, Lord have mercy, and cry, baby, do not go in, but I don't care no more. I would search all night for you, baby, yeah. Lord, in my search would always end in vain.

This is Cave City Blues. I'm your host, Austin King. Wrapping up our fifth edition, quite fittingly on Cinco de Mayo, of Cave City Blues. That was John Mayall, Mexico City. Before that, Junior Parker, The Things I Used to Do. And starting us off, Screaming Jay Hawkins and Ashes. Reminder that tomorrow morning, listen in for Good Morning with your host, Birdie. There'll be PSAs, music, and more, and that's from 9 till 10 a.m. And then later on Wednesday, listen to Hidden Gems with DJ Mooch from 11 a.m. to 1 p.m. with heavy metal, rock, blues, and more. That's right here on KXCJ 105.7 and 101.3 FM. And a reminder that right after this show, there's going to be an exclusive interview with House District 3 candidate Susan Fisher-Mackey. Learn about her run for office as she takes questions submitted by your community. Don't miss this exclusive interview with Susan Fisher-Mackey tonight at 5 p.m., and that's only 5 minutes from now. So we're going to wrap things up tonight with a little Bonnie Raitt, coming from Blues Royalty Family. Finest Lovin' Man, right here on Cave City Blues.

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1: My name is Iris, and this is a KXCJ exclusive interview. I'm here at the station with Susan Fisher Mackey, who's running for Oregon District House District 3, which covers most of Josephine County in Southern Oregon, representing the city of Grants Pass, as well as Cave Junction and the surrounding communities here in the IV. Susan, welcome to KXCJ. Tell us all about it. What is Oregon District 3? What does the position entail? Who are you running against? How do I vote? Tell us your story.
2: These are all great questions.